0: 3 9 7 1 5. 3 9 7 1 5.
1: I cannot keep this secret 3, 9, 7, any longer.
0: 1,
1: not from you.
0: 5.
1: Allow me
0: 3,
1: to confess.
0: 9, 7,
1: I want you,
0: 1,
1: madam,
0: 5.
1: Madly.
0: 3, 9,
1: it's not,
0: 7,
1: of course,
0: 1,
1: what you say.
0: 5.
1: But, oh my, that cocksure
0: 3,
1: precision,
0: 9,
1: that saucy
0: 7,
1: way
0: 1,
1: you lift your
0: 5.
1: Voice just then.
0: 3, 9, 7, 1, 5.
1: In my mind's eye, I dress you up in riding attire. Cap, breeches, boots, stiffened crop in hand. 0 2 5 8 8. 0 2 5 8 8. You'll need no one-time pad to decode my desire. It's set down plainly in the text of flesh and blood. Some say you are fake, an electromagnetic hoax. Ha! I won't give you away. Madam, have no fear. Listen for my knock some shiny night in the season of the year.

नहीं जाए।

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0: There are 71 guys in your region. For safer connections, don't share your personal information. Like your last name, phone number, or where you live or work. Until you've really gotten to know the other person. By using the service, you agree to our terms of use and privacy policy. We assume no responsibility for personal meetings. If you hear a caller you're not interested in, you can block them so you won't hear each other by pressing 7. And if you hear something really inappropriate, pressing 7 again will report them to the moderator. Time is now being deducted from your membership.
1: Yeah, you guys, bottom here. Well, sucking dick, getting fucked. Phone bone, glory holes. Let's do it, man. Hit me up.
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4: 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Oh, I want to get fucking nasty tonight. Anything goes.
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6: 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You know what I'm saying? Like what you hear, get at me. Plus, I can host. I got my own, so you like what you hear? When you're trying to have some safe and discreet fun, get with me.
7: Hey boys, my name is Jesse, and I'm looking for a very young guy with virgin for play with my cock. I want to fuck young boy, very, very young guy. Please.
8: 50-year-old Latino, Central New York. Young, versatile, sex, versatile, big black man. Give me a call if you can.
9: Hey, my name is Jonathan. I'm age 25, got brown hair, blue eyes. I'm on the chat line looking for the guys that are hot and horny and that loves making other guys suck their cocks and that loves threesomes and gangbangs. If that's you, press that 1 to connect with me.
1: Yeah, bottom here. Just kick back. Looking for that rock hard cock full of cum. So, bring me that cock.
10: Louisville, Kentucky, 6'4", 200 pounds, attractive, muscular, white male.
11: Yes, I am definitely getting my dick sucked real, real bad. Very, very horny, so if that's you transgender out there, transgender only, looking for a big ass with big titties, call it back at your boy.
12: Hey guys, 50-year-old Leo here, laying in bed, very horny. Never been with a guy. I want to try it so bad. I've only got a 15-minute trial, so let's talk.
13: Hi, this is Patrick. 27, blonde, blue-eyed, 5'10", 200 pounds, English background, smooth, hard-ripped body, 8 uncut, thick, looking for guys my age or younger who love to suck dick, get into water sports, CBT. Hit me up if you're looking to suck a big dick, and bonus points if you can take it all. I'm safe, sane, and discreet, and you won't be disappointed. Yep, if you're looking to suck

0: Thank you. Was at this conference seance in CalArts in Los Angeles, and I met this writer, Madeline Ginz, and I would like to present a short meditation on the title of one of her books. What the President Will Say and Do. What the President Will Say and Do. What the President Will Say and Do. What the President Will Say and Do. What the President Will Say and Do. What the President Will Say and Do. What the President Will Say and Do. What the President Will Say and Do. What the President Will Say and Do. What the President Will Say and Do. What the President Will Say and Do. What the President Will Say and Do. What the President Will Say and Do. What the President Will Say and Do. What the President Will Say and Do. What the President Will Say and Do. What the President Will Say and Do. What the President Will Say and Do.
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himself. He was saved. If you missed him, he's on the list of God. And we're getting a little bit back on schedule now. We're going to have start time in just a second. So be sure to come over and have some pictures at the base now. Buy some underwear. Get your body painted by Elaine.

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1: This is a test.
2: Oh, shit!
1: Okay, let's begin.
3: Compound, a substance composed of two or more elements chemically combined in definite proportions by weight. Mixture, two or more substances that are not chemically united, such as air. Solution, a uniform mixture of varying proportions of a solvent and a soluble.

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1: And this is Amanda.
0: And we're from Dim the Lights with Jenny and Amanda.
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0: There are 71 guys in your region. For safer connections, don't share your personal information. Like your last name, phone number, or where you live or work. Until you've really gotten to know the other person. By using the service, you agree to our terms of use and privacy policy. We assume no responsibility for personal meetings. If you hear a caller you're not interested in, you can block them so you won't hear each other by pressing 7. And if you hear something really inappropriate, pressing 7 again will report them to the moderator. Time is now being deducted from your membership.
1: Yeah, you guys, bottom here. Love sucking dick, getting fucked. Phone bone. Glory holes. Let's do it, man. Hit me up.
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4: 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Big nuts, fit ass. Oh, I don't want to get fucking nasty tonight. Anything goes.
5: Yo, what's up? 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
6: Yo, what's good? This your man, Dre. Calling out the guest on your area. Just online trying to find something safe and discreet again, too. You know what I'm saying? Like what you hear, you have a plus, I can host. I got my own, so if you like what you hear, when you're trying to have some safe and discreet fun, get with me.
7: Hey, boys, my name is Jesse, and I'm looking for a very young guy with virgin for play with my cock. I want to fuck young boy, very, very young guy. Please.
8: 50-year-old Latino, Central New York. Young. Versatile sex, versatile big black man. 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
9: Hey, my name is Jonathan. I'm age 25, got brown hair, blue eyes. I'm on the chat line looking for the guys that are hot and horny and that loves making other guys suck their cocks and that loves threesomes and gangbangs. If that's you, press that 1 to connect with me.
1: Yeah, bottom here. Just kick back. Looking for that rock hard cock full of cum. So, bring me that cock.
10: Louisville, Kentucky, 6'4", 200 pounds, attractive, muscular, white male.
11: Yes, I am definitely getting my dick sucked real, real bad. Very, very horny. So, if that's you transgender out there, transgender only, looking for a big ass with big titties, call it back at your boy.
12: Hey guys, 50-year-old Leo here. Laying in bed, very horny. Never been with a guy. I want to try it so bad. I've only got a 15-minute trial, so let's talk.
13: Hi, this is Patrick. 27, blonde, blue-eyed, 5'10", 200.

pounds, English background, smooth, hard-ripped body, 8 uncut, thick, looking for guys my age or younger who love to suck dick, get into water sports, CBT. Hit me up if you're looking to suck a big dick, and bonus points if you can take it all. I'm safe, sane, and discreet, and you won't be disappointed. Yep, if you're looking to suck a big dick, and bonus points,

0: orientation, and iron hand echo order motion, with some crew members experience to understand the decline in heart function.
1: While living and working on Mars, crews were susceptibility to allergies or weakness. While living improved the mood of crews in isolation, engaging in relevant piece of the mission. Changes in morale and motivation are possible as the mission. 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
0: Testing is in Cyprus, a small and noisy environment.
1: Confined environment.
0: Tetons.
1: Body is closely.
0: Why many planets can make solid systems? First step was distant.
1: Crowded, loud, not well lit, and no one would in
0: system. What is known is that space flight changes the immune system.
1: Making cross-cultural sensitivity and team dynamics parity fields on the Mars mission.
0: Planets can make
1: crowded, loud, not well lit.
0: Urchas better understand the decline in heart function, with some crew members experiencing space motion sickness. Techniques?
1: Both the space isolation system
0: and shifting schedules to prevent crew boredom. NASA considers Atchus so hard to crack.
1: Microorganisms that naturally live on the human body are transferred more
0: light, given that there will be astronauts to interact with computer-based device light, given rations and provide and dynamics motion sickness.
1: If prevent a base garden, which could have positive behavioral health benefits in addition.
0: Hey, during a multi-round trip to Mars, as matches so coordination, balance, and locomotion with some crew members.
1: Possible as the missions may experience post-flight
0: movement.
1: Of their 6 to 12 counteractors fluid shifts.
0: We'll investigate how much privacy and living sections to help researchers better understand this. Testing is in place to help detect and improve thoughts to interact with computer-based devices. To crack, gas and solar radiation from our sun have been linked
1: crews will be in approximately one-third of Earth's gravity. Finally,
0: chance to win an over 10-minute self-test of in-orbit self-test using MRI and high-res
1: Mars vision proper sensitivity.
0: Sun have been linked to the formation of the Earth since ancient times. If to autoimmune issues, in which the immune system mistakenly attacks make solid systems,
1: loved ones, or feeling unable to assist developing kidney stones due to dehydration to relaxing environments to has may relate to reduced
0: time. Minute extended day on Mars. Cultures better understand the decline in heart function.
1: Distinct cultures.
0: They confinement. Functional task testing is in backed with computer-based devices.
1: Unique to each world.
0: Quickly corrected by rehabilitation.
1: Changes in morale and motivation are possible as the mission unfold once they have
0: mass in microgravity faster than they would on Earth.
1: Among crew members.
0: Considers the kinds of activities in which if you want to know the details about how early the environment over thousands of years. Functional task mineral density chance to win a Nobel Prize.
1: Compression cuffs worn on the thighs help.
0: Improve balance control after landing on a graduations to help researchers better understand the decline in heart function.
1: Headedness and fainting. Huge characteristics in space and microorganisms that naturally ability to simulate relaxing environments to help improve the mood.
0: Bring astronauts get quality sleep is also important, otherwise, their internal bio is trickier than it sounds. It affects spatial orientation. environment. Safe place to vent frustrations and provide rhythm and shifting
1: reality to simulate relaxing environments to help improve the mood of the human races are often
0: the effect of fatigue,
1: allergies or other illnesses. Blood pressure, static intolerance where they are.
0: Fitness self-evaluations to help research station swab regularly for
1: blood in the low
0: and dynamics. Process for deterioration using MRI and high resolution imaging tech. This may be your chance to win a Nobel Prize.
1: Ability to allergies or other illness.
0: Mao's son have been linked to the gravitational surface. Size routine and schedules
1: to increase this and increased person to person enclosed habitats such as the space station,
0: space flight
1: station, stress hormones may expand
0: to interact
1: with your learning. New lower body negative pressure device could help draw fluids from the head into the legs. Evasion are possible as the mission unfolds.
0: Activities in
1: spacecraft on Mars could be challenging as they will be able to work effectively as a team for the duration of their 6-to-12 Mars mission will undergo evens and their species share this distinctive characteristics.
0: If you think
1: a lift
0: flight, NASA uses it
1: would cause vision problems.
0: Make the best crew by studying individual and team. Searchers are using Earth-based analogs to invest system to per month during space flight. After returning to Earth, the samples are at 1.5% of studying to the ground half. Assesses the effect of fatigue on performance. Astronauts right in
1: your body when shifting from weightlessness to
0: during astronauts get quality sleep is also important.
1: Crews may even tend to a space guard
0: of prolonged isolation and confinement and a third
1: to the head in microgravity, which may put
0: pressure. Ancient times, if you think life is a periodic fit, gas and solar radiation for ion high resolution imaging techniques of water to prevent illnesses that may result from man to build a status advanced molecular tech. This fine mode to skills not higher.
1: To readapt to Earth's gravity.
0: Computer-based devices. The minds of crew noisy environment.
1: Yes.
0: Autumn, NASA considers the kinds of activities in which the astronauts and attention assesses the effect.
1: Working waters must be kept on Earth, regardless of how long the mission lasts. Returning home, crews will have
0: nation of the Earth since ancient times. If you think life is a good Earth-based analogs do not
1: put gravity fields on a Mars mission. Sick
0: isolation and confinement, and a 37-minute is in place to help detect and improve balance control after landing on the ground. To build a stable environment over thousands of years, but experience during space bones lose on average 1% to 1
1: the human brain.
0: This may be your chance to win a Nobel Prize. Based analogs to investigate crew members who would cycles a small and noisy environment. Deterioration using MRI and high
1: resolution. This may relate to reduced stimulant. Every inch and detail of living and working. Suggest to the gravity field of another celestial body and shifting skills.
0: Resolution imaging techniques. Before and after flight. Remember confinement. 7 minutes is a safe place to vent motion with some crew members experienced
1: susceptibility to allergies base station
0: deterioration using MRI and high-resolution ICNIS might be altered by factors like different dark and light
1: to maintain their blood pressure when standing up.
0: Logical clocks or circadian rhythm might be altered by factors like different dark and warm regularly for so important, otherwise, their internal biology,
1: including learning a language or learning new medical skills, could help
0: gravity feel to another is
1: in space.
0: It's important to prepare for the fatigue astronauts may experience during
1: body and shift to the gravity field of another celestial
0: techniques.
1: Petita simulate relaxing environments to help improve the mood of crew motivation are possible as the mission unfolds. This may relate to routine, which can lead to lightheadedness and faint.
0: The gravitational surface, fine mode to 1.4.
1: While living and working on Mars, crews will be in approximately one version of calcium from their boat and fainting as in space. Space garden.
0: Simulate the space flight environment. How does gravity affect you?
1: The fasting body. And shifting from weightlessness to gravity.
0: Simulate the space flight evaluations to help researchers better.
1: Draw fluids from the head to the legs as required.
0: Assesses the effect of fatigue on performance. Astronauts write invalid systems, the first
1: work effectively distinctive characteristics.
0: Goal after landing on a gravitational surface or size and bone density are assessed for detection vigilance and attention sickness. Percent to 1.5
1: education and understanding among us. While living and working on Mars, crews will be in approximately
0: 40 per month during space flight. After returning to Earth, their crew members
1: will since they will travel far.
0: Radiation from our sun have been linked to the formation of the Earth since ancient.
1: Race and their new world are more than different types of life forms that have their own. Gravity fields on the Mars mission. Static intolerance where they are unable to maintain.
0: That is so hard to crack.
1: Researchers are also looking into using vibration and
0: dark and high cycles in a noisy environment. Clean surfing, with some crew is that space
1: we are transferred more easily further, regardless of how lot craft on Mars could be challenging as astronaut.
0: Bloody behavior and issues that are on the minds of
1: changes in moral and motivation are
0: 1 minute extended day on Mars.
1: But in microgravity, which may put pressure on me.
0: Quality sleep is also important. A 10 minute self-test of vigilance and attention assesses the effect of vision from our sun have been linked to the formation gravity affecting the human body swabbed regularly for analysis surface. Fine motor skills test.
1: Crew members are vital to the success of the crews may even tend towards effects of the environment on the edges and moral and motivation are possible as the mission unfolds. This may ones, or feeling unable to adapt hoping to purify the air. Crews will be waiting.
0: Completely corrected by rehabilitation.
1: Space either.
0: MRI and high resolution imaging techniques. Before and after flight, the microbial population that inhabits the immune system and the reactivation of latent viruses during spaceflight.
1: Weightlessness to gravity, astronauts may induce stimulation, the longing for loved ones, or feeling unction, the longing for loved one pressure cuffs worn on the thigh characteristics that are unique
0: devices.

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west, winds around 10 miles. No, I'm flying, I'm still south north. Here's the best mile.

655, book the way for your release. I need it again, drivers, over. I need it at 655,

northwest winds around 10 miles an hour. Monday night.

cloudy. Highs around 70. Northwest winds around 10 miles an hour. Monday night, partly cloudy. Highs around 70. Northwest winds around 10 miles an hour. Monday night.

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0: throughout the A-block. Before walking Brian Roberts was a serious mistake, but we can pick that up at the bottom of the eighth inning. The Yankees, down 3-1, started to climb back in the game in the third. Damon Walk was forced. Jeter singled, and Cabrera went to second. The pitch is swung on and grounded weakly to second. The Yankees, down 3-1, started to climb back in the game in the third. Damon Walk was forced. Jeter singled, and Cabrera went to second. Posada hit by a pitch, and the batter was Bernie Williams.
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Mike? 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Well, it's over. I did what you wanted me to do. Now I'm through. I'm through with it, and I'm finished with you. Mike! Hi, Mike. Why did you make me do people? Why? Mike! I baited them like you have baited me all those years, Mike. You did so little to help me. Oh, Mike, you just helped yourself with my emotions, scattering them all over the pavement like salt. Mike, like rock salt in an icy New England road. I feel like someone's following me. I feel alone here in this bumble, looking at an empty world around me. Like I'm staring through a glass casket, and I'm out here in a cotton mic, and you won't even respond to me. I'm scared, Mike. Don't you see that? Someone's following me, Mike. Oh, why? Why won't you say something? Say something, Mike. I'm leaving, Mike. I'm packing my bags and I'm moving on. Does that worry you? Mike, so damn self, but you won't even care. One more thing, Mike. Stay out of the Dutch. And why? I know you told me not to do what I did, but I have no choice. They asked me about you, you know it. It's the fact that I told them everything. Can you hear that? A voice from a glass tomb is entering your face, and it's over. Goodbye, Mike.

Hi, I'm 31 down, Ryan Holsoppel. I'd like to thank Free 103 and congratulate them on their anniversary. I'm just going to jump right to it here and wait till everybody kind of filters out. But I just want to start this off with a scan of the wireless spectrum of all the devices in here. So I'm going to fire up Terminal here. And let's see, here's Terminal. I'm going to say a new Terminal. And we're just going to make a scan. First, I'm going to look for my default gateway in the room. So I'm going to type in root minus n there. And I get it's 192.168.1. And then we're going .1.1. And then let's do a nmap scan of that over all the ports in the spectrum here. So we're going to do nmap minus SN, and then that's the router, the default gateway IP, 192.168.1.1. And then we're going to do CIDR block notation and say 24 to give us a scan of all the devices on our subnet. And we're going to run that, and we'll let that go while we start here. Okay, so that's been initiated. Hello, listeners, and welcome back to our Saturday evening show broadcast. For those just tuning in, this is Mike Sharpie. Now, I'm just your friendly neighborhood penetration tester, which means I help some of this country's best top corporations, top businesses, find vulnerabilities, which means I can help some of this country's best corporations find holes in their networks, and then I plug them. I really love what I do. Some days I feel kind of like a crime fighter, you know? Like Encyclopedia Brown or Scruffy McGruff, you know? So in my spare time, I've started using the skills that I've honed at the pen test company, and I try to seek out those cryptocurrency con men and help put them to justice where they belong with the rest of the thieves, you know? A lot of these lowlifes think they can go on and hide in the dark web, but if there's one thing I've learned in my career, that nothing is secret on the internet. It's all out there for someone with the right skills to find. I was driving over here after stopping at Hardee's for breakfast, and I was thinking about when Mr. Sessions brought down the Alpha Bay last July, and I thought I'd go in and find the sound clip so we can all enjoy. Kind of reaffirms to me what it is to be a penetration tester in this world. Thank you, Mr. Sessions.

0: The dark net is not a place to hide. Today, the Department of Justice announces the takedown of a dark web market, Alpha Bay. This is the largest dark market web place takedown in world history. This group serviced more than 40,000 illegal vendors, people who sell illegal products. There were more than 250,000 listings for illegal drugs and toxic chemicals on Alpha Bay. Earlier this year, 122 vendors advertised fentanyl, and 238 advertised heroin. And we know of several Americans who were killed by drugs on Alpha Bay. One victim was just 18 years old when in February she overdosed on a powerful synthetic opioid which she had bought on Alpha Bay. The drug was shipped right to her house through the mail. A little more than a week after her death, a victim in Orange County, Florida, died of an overdose from a drug bought on Alpha Bay. You are not safe. You cannot hide. We will find you, dismantle your organization and network, and we will prosecute you. The dark net is not a place to hide. We will use every tool we have to stop criminals perpetuated by a perverted technology. The dark net is not a place to hide. The dark net is not a place to hide. The dark net is not a place to hide.
1: That's exactly right, Mr. Sessions. The dark web, the dark net, is not a place to hide. Especially when you have guys like with me out there making America safe. You may remember last week a new ransomware called Blocky has hit the net and is taking down some office parks in the Columbus, Ohio area. For those of you that may be affected, and I cannot stress this enough, do not pay the ransom. Sure, you might get some of your data back, but at what cost? By refusing to pay this ransom, you're refusing to fund these digital criminals. There are a lot of ways criminals are making money on the dark web these days, and it's not all viruses and ransomware. A lot of them peddle illegal substances through their vendors. Websites like Alpha Bay, Nucleus Market, Dream Market, and the Silk Road 3.0. These dark markets are so easy for anyone to access using the Tor browser. Literally, children are getting onto sites like Crypto Market and Outlaw Market and buying all sorts of narcotics, pornography, and other bad, really bad stuff. We have to stop them. I'm on the case to find out who is perpetrating these blocky ransomware attacks, how to stop it, and what their motive is. There's a BlackFrog Bitcoin ATM in the Columbus area that I've been staking out for the past month in my free time. I've noticed some reoccurring traffic, and I've tailed these Bitcoin baddies all over the Columbus area, notably to the Wendy's restaurant at 799 South High Street, right across from the Taco Bell and beside the Salon Lofts German Village. Now, BlackFrog ATMs, yep, BlackFrog. That's the company that's enabling these cryptocurrency con men to cash out their Bitcoins, lining their pockets with the moolah of innocent people. There aren't many places to let you convert your Bitcoins into cold hard cash in the East. You've got there's a BP/Dunkin' Donuts in the Philadelphia area you can go to, and there's one in Columbus, Ohio. So that means that most Bitcoin ATMs I can go to in the New York area, I can put money into my Bitcoin wallet, but I need a special ATM to get money back from my Bitcoin wallet to cash out. So if I've created the blocky ransomware that I locked down on your computer, if that happens, I want to make you pay. You go to a Bitcoin ATM and you pay my ransom, and then I go to the Bitcoin ATM and I get that cash in my pocket. So I just go around to these Bitcoin ATMs and kind of sit there and watch. The one in Ohio is at a place called Tobacco International. So back to the Blocky and the ransomware. I'm at Wendy's on the high street now, and I've logged into their free Wi-Fi, and so has this perpetrator. I've been following him for a while. He likes to drink Frosties. And I think we'll find out what he's looking at on the local net and see what he's buying, perhaps on the Alpha Bay. So I've gone into what I've done before. I set up a scan. It looks like we're, it still says 93% done with a few minutes waiting. So in the meantime, I'd like to run this advertisement. This special's brought to you by Blue Apron. While we're waiting for this crack, the Wi-Fi, I want to just take the moment to talk about Blue Apron. Now, they're not sponsoring our broadcast or anything, so you know this is truth. I wouldn't endorse anything I'm not truly impressed by. Ever since Cheryl left, I never really learned to cook. But this Blue Apron thing, they send it right to my studio, and it really only takes about an hour to get the thing going. Last night, I had this amazing barmoody and herb couscous, honey nut squash, spice laban, which is stuff I hadn't even heard of before I got it in the mail. I didn't know what couscous is, but it's pretty tasty, kind of dry. So now, while I'm still waiting for this to complete, it says 93% of all devices are scanned in the room. I'm going to first set up my browser to use the proxy chains. So I'm going to go back into another terminal, and like we've done before to set up proxy chains, I'm going to say start network tour. And then let that run. Now I'm going to say proxy chains. And then I'm going to use Firefox. So this basically cloaks my IP address as we're doing this. It puts a proxy chain to make it seem like my IP is not coming from Columbus, Ohio, but I could be coming from the United Kingdom. I could be coming from the Philippines. It makes up proxy chains every 10 minutes. So basically, I can elude anybody as to the fact here in Columbus, Ohio, that I'm sitting at the, there's some activity out there. I'm sitting at the Wendy's running a security scan. Still saying it's about 93% done. Good. So while that's going, I'm going to open a new terminal. Here. And now, I'm going to find a victim on this chart that's been going through. And I see, let's see, I know he's on a phone, and I know that it's a Mac phone, it's an Apple phone, and it's the IP address is 192.168.1.47. So that's the person I think who has been buying a lot of and selling a lot of Bitcoin. So I'm going to enter that in. I'm going to say nmap, and then I'm going to say that dash S, capital V, and then my 2.168.1.47. Now, that's the IP address of the victim. So I've started an nmap onto his phone. So now I'm going to open another terminal. As always with this fun stuff, we open many terminal windows. Here we go. Still working. Oh, I'm going to make sure that I'm forwarding my IP forward So I'm going to say cat. So let's see. Echo. One. Here. PLC. /net/IPv4/IP_ There. Need a typo. Good. So now I'll check this again. And how are we looking on time out there? A couple minutes? Okay, let's see if I can initiate this on it. So I'm going to open up another terminal, and I'm going to do an SSL strip. So SSL strip, and then minus P, minus L, and then port that I'm going to look at is 8080. So I'm looking at any data coming in port 8080. Then I open another terminal. And now I'm going to spoof this, do an ARP spoof. So this is basically, I'm creating a man-in-the-middle attack. And I'm going to let this run now as my time goes out, and we'll check in later and see if I can catch into his phone. But what I'm basically doing is doing a man-in-the-middle attack. So here we have a router at the Wendy's, and the Wendy's router that everybody logs into, an IP address of something like 192.168.1.1. And then I have a telephone. So my phone sends packets directly to that router. That router sends them out to the wide internet. But our little local network between my phone and the router, I'm injecting my computer between it, a man in the middle. So then, if I spoof with my computer and tell every time this phone talks to the router, I'm also saying, hey, I'm the MAC address, that unique hardware ID of this phone. So then, I tell the router, every time the router sends packets back to the phone, hey, I'm the MAC address of this phone, because I figured out both of their MAC addresses. Eventually, the router becomes confused and cuts out sending it directly to the phone and sends it to my computer and to the phone. And the phone will always send packets back to the router before they go to the wide address. So we're sending it to my computer and out. So I'm becoming the man in the middle with this computer. So then I can see everything that goes through the network that's on your phone wirelessly through radio waves. It's pretty exciting. The good thing is that unless you're on an HTTP, if you're on an HTTPS secure site, it's a little bit harder for me to find out passwords and logins and such. But the good thing is I've initiated an SSL strip, which basically I'm just listening for cookies for a long period of time. And eventually, you may log out of your Facebook and then log back in, and I'll see your login, your username, and your password on a public Wi-Fi network at Wendy's. So let's check back a little bit later. We'll see if my man-in-the-middle attack has succeeded. So tune in again on Saturday Night Broadcast to learn a little bit more about man-in-the-middle attacks, session hijacking, and saving America. Thank you.

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1: This is Iru Ekpenobi for the Wave Farm Radio Art Archive. Blue Black Abyss is an auditory excavation of the blues and chronicling of its spiral into the abyss of the past, present, and future of Black sound and cultural production. Artist, curator, and Mississippi River Indigent Bluebone hosts and MCs this hour-long radio program in which they thread sound through and across the Black Atlantic, highlighting the use of melismatic technique from the call to prayer to Southern American blues, to Black gospel soloists, to the chorus string music of Tumani Diabate, back to the Black American fiddle. These connective tissues grow and blossom throughout this piece, as blue offers an education in generations of Black sonic tradition and how each style compounds influence on the other. This is Blue Black Abyss.

It's the Twilight Hour on KFAI 90.3, and you are currently 777 feet below sea and diving with me, the booger, the butter, the ballet, the blue, the bee. You are now tuned into the Blue Black Abyss, a study of transformative black grief and the intimacy that rests between our pain and pleasure. This is a collection of Afro lullabies, meditations, hymns, and circles of sorrow and joy alike. An auditory excavation of the blues and chronicling of its spiral into the abyss of the past, present, and future of black sound. The vocal style of many blues singers using melisma, wavy intonation, and so forth is a heritage of the regions of West Africa that had been in contact with the Arabic Islamic world since the 7th and 8th centuries. Melisma is the use of many notes in one syllable. Wavy intonation refers to a series of notes that veer from the major to minor scale and back again. This is very common in the Black American patterning of the blues and the Muslim call to prayer.

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Boy, she looking for me, she looking for me, ha, ha.

You are now tuned in to the Blue Black Abyss. You were just listening to the Levy Camp Holler, and before that, the Muslim Call to Prayer. Now, both of those, I selected both of them because they're a study of that vocal styling, of that melisma, of that wavy intonation. And now, I really want to connect between the continent and Black America, how that styling has affected our instrumentation. So we're going to get into Twinkie Clark with A Mighty Fortress.

Twinkie. Albanita Clark, a true black American genius, queen of the Hammond B3 organ. They say they call her Twinkie because her eyes light up like stars. I think Twinkie sees stars. She is truly one of my favorite musicians. And when I think about that level of genius, it takes me to the continent and it takes me to Tumani Diabate. And this next song from him is entitled Bilambam. And in it,

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And I want you to put that up against Twinkie's piano and organ playing and so just see how you can connect and see what you can hear. So again, this is Tumani Diabate with Balake Sisoko Bilambam from the New Ancient Strings collection. Enjoy.

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Hope you never will.

the blues. The low down, aching heart is a lack of sunshine, killing me by the grave.

when you talk about the blue note, when you talk about that blue feeling, you're talking about the truth. And Good Intentions from Michelle and Dayo Cello is certainly the truth. You were just listening to that. One of my favorite songs of all time, and I think it's an excellent representation of that connection from that continent to the Americas and how that sound lives in the future of blue sound. Right before that was Robert Johnson with his Preaching Blues. You know, Robert Johnson is the brother that said he sold his soul at the crossroads to the devil to learn how to play that guitar the way that he did. Well, yeah, I played him right after Tumani Diabate's Bilambam because I really wanted to show the connection and how they address those strings and approach them. You know, when so much of that is the blues sound, is that slide guitar. So we can see that the connection between the kora and that sliding guitar and, you know, that wavy intonation, you know, that comes through the instrumentation. But next, we're going to head down to the Delta, down to Louisiana, and we're going to get into some Southern soul music, that cookout shit. This next track is one of my favorites, and it's coming from Sir Charles Jones, okay? The Love Machine, the one and only. All right, this is Just Can't Let Go. Go ahead, Sir Charles, sing your song.

you can't let go. It's the thematics for me. It's the things that the blues help you feel. You know, it's the connection of experience. And you know, I said we was going to stay in the Southern blues, but we going to come back. But we going to take a quick trip to the future, to the 2000s. And we going to visit Brandy on that aphrodisiac. This is Necessary from Brandy. This is about the blue thematic, the blue feels, you know what I'm saying, and the connection of experience.

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I'll take the time and I'll take the chance. Yeah, that's a blue thematic right there. That's a blue feeling. You know, if you ever felt like that, raise a hand, light a cigarette, but don't smoke it. Yeah, so I told y'all we was going to be getting right back into that Southern soul, and that's what we going to do. This is none other than Nelly Tyga Travis. Look, she ain't no joke. And this is If I Back It Up. After that, it's going to be Luster Baker with Sunshine. You are now tuned in to the Blue Black Abyss. We taking it up.

Yes, indeed. I had to pick the mix up. You know, and at this point, if you've been tuned into the Blue Black Abyss, you've heard a mix of things from the Muslim call to prayer to the Levy Camp holler. Okay, and now we at the Southern Soul. And the Southern Soul music tradition really just lives out that how we flip the grief and turn it to joy. You know, how we take the pain and we make pleasure from it. And this is a practice of ours, especially in Black America. And now I want to highlight another practice of that flipping of the pain into the joy, you know, endurance into ecstasy. We're going to take us a trip down, way down to New Orleans, and we're going to dig into that bounce beat. This is a mix from DJ Rabbit, Selena Johnson, I'm Your Woman, and to Sweet Thing from Coco. Let's go.

Hey, I'm only what you make me, baby. 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Don't want your mind, don't want your money. These words I say, they may sound funny, but oh, sweet thing, don't you know you're my everything? You are now tuned into the Blue Black Abyss. Give me a kiss. Mwah. I'm just playing. But I have a little something exclusive for y'all that I'm going to share, and it's a clip of some audio work I've been doing from my film, my experimental parable, In This Wicked Womb. And it's a mix of some whale calls and some reverberation channels and Nicole Ray's Testing Our Love. It's a favorite of mine, and hopefully y'all can get into the mix. Enjoy.

0: You are now tuned in to 90.3, 777 feet below sea. And I'm the booger, the butter, the ballet, the blue, the B, the V, the V. You are now tuned into the Blue Black Abyss. Thank you for rocking with me. This next track is from Rafael Sadiq. Another genius, incomparable, never to be duplicated. This is off of one of his newest albums. And the name of the track is I'm Feeling Love. Rock with it. See what you think.
1: I'm feeling.

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What an ascension. That's a free float right there. That's below sea level, as I would like to call it. Let's go a little deeper. Yeah. Let's spiral a little deeper. Yeah, fasten your seatbelt. We in the submarine now, okay? We gonna go to Tweet, the Southern Hummingbird, okay? When you talk about a one and only, when you talk about a conjurer, a witch, that's Miss Tweet. This next song is one of her deepest tracks, and it's entitled Drunk, okay? And it's quite the intoxication.

Ooh-wee. When you talking about connection of experience, when you talking about feels, that's it. Miss Tweet, Missy Elliott, they did some masterful work, you know, with the Southern Hummingbird. Long live the Southern Hummingbird. And Miss Tweet, we adore you, we love you. She's still bringing fire and deep water till this day. This next track, you know, we gonna let it lead us out, is from another one of my favorite conjurers. You know, some people call it a vocal Bible, some people disagree, but what I really think it is about Brandy is that she's the truth. You know what I'm saying? Her vocal styling, her patterning, you know, it recalls back to that Muslim call to prayer, to that Levy Camp holler, you know, and Brandy is a Macomb, Mississippi girl, you know, so that's her foundation, that's the root, and I think she really brilliantly carries the blues and that blueness with her into the future. So this is from her latest album, B7, released in 2020. This is Lucid Dreams. It's gonna lead us out. You have now been tuned into the Blue Black Abyss.

You've been tuned in to 90.3 with the booger, the butter, the ballet, the blue, the B, 777 feet below sea. And this has been the Blue Black Abyss. Stay floating.

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2: Sound. And it's a sort of a canonic text sound. And it's a sort of a canonic exploitation of text sound. And it's a sort of a canonic exploitation of words alone. His most recent composition, probably that was destined to be a very famous one, is based on the words rainbow, chug, banded, and bomb. Rainbow, chug, banded, and bomb. I don't know whether it's rainbow, chug, banded, and bomb. Unidentified flying object, and this fits.
3: I mean, my mouth is open,
2: my eyes convergence on some unidentified flying object.
3: unidentified flying object.
2: Borborygmos is a wonderful word. It means a rumble produced in the elephant's stomach.
4: A sharp where you'd expect a natural. A natural where you'd expect a sharp. No rule observed but the exceptional. And then first happy thought, bring in a harp. No bar sequence to the bar behind.
3: Of spring.
4: No bar a prelude to the next to write that the comes. Thing.
3: Which follows which you really need mine.
4: To fling
3: second
4: its
3: happy
4: crash,
3: thought,
4: clash, bring in clang, your
3: bing,
4: drums.
3: Bang, bing.
4: For harmonies,
3: to
4: let
3: call it right of spring.
4: Discords pass.
3: The season
4: let
3: when on
4: joyous
3: with
4: wing
3: in
4: the birds,
3: dash.
4: Melodious
3: then
4: carols,
3: for last
4: happy
3: sing,
4: thought,
3: and harmonies
4: in
3: brass,
4: everything.
3: And clang,
4: he
3: clash,
4: who could
3: clatter,
4: write the right
3: clatter,
4: of spring,
3: clang, and
4: if
3: clash.
4: I be right,
3: now this is
4: by
3: about Wagner, wing.
4: And just observe the similarity of the last line. And clang, clash, clatter, clatter, clang, and clash. That's about Wagner. Now, and it then crash, clash, clink, clang, bing, bang, bing. This is about Stravinsky 40 years later, and I bet that the guy who wrote the Stravinsky poem was a great admirer of Wagner, of course. And so it goes, you know. So I made up a formula. I said that a modernistic monstrosity in 20 years becomes a sophisticated curiosity, and in another 20 years becomes a modern masterpiece. Once you step on the tonic, you step on the tonic again, you know, just feel that, well, we've heard that tonic again, and we've heard that dominant again. Let's do something new.
2: once you step on the tonic, you step on the tonic again, you know. Just feel that, well, we've heard that tonic again, and we've heard that dominant again. Let's do something new.
4: Step on the tonic, you step
2: once
4: on
2: you
4: the
2: step
4: tonic
2: step on
4: again,
2: the tonic,
4: you know.
2: Step on
4: feel
2: the tonic
4: well,
2: again,
4: step
2: you know.
4: Step on the tonic,
2: well,
4: step
2: on
4: the tonic
2: again, you know.
4: And
2: feel
4: the
2: heard that
4: step
2: on the
4: tonic,
2: let's
4: step
2: on the tonic again,
4: you
2: know. Just feel the
4: well,
2: we'll step on the
4: tonic,
2: you step
4: on
2: the tonic
4: again,
2: you know.
4: Just feel the
2: well,
4: we'll
2: step on the tonic, you step on the tonic again, you know.
4: Again,
2: let's.

0: You know, step on the tonic again. You know,
1: just feel the word.
0: Step on the tonic. You step on the tonic again. You know,
1: just feel the word.
0: You step on the tonic. You step on the tonic again. You know,
1: just feel the word.
0: You step on the tonic. You step on the tonic again. You know,
1: again. Let's do something new.

0: 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Da da bunch dot bunch da da transom bunch dot dot ladle da da ladle bunch da da dot bunch da da da da da bunch bunch dot bunch bunch dot bunch dot bunch dot. Ration, fashion, do dog, do do, doctor, ration, trash and do dog, do do, doctor, ration, fashion, do dog, do do, doctor. Ration, fashion, do dog, do do, doctor, ration, trash and do dog, do do, doctor, ration, fashion, do dog, do do, doctor. Ration, siphon, station, stash, rash, state, sycamore, scythe, stayed, ration. 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dog, do do, doctor, ration, fashion, do dog, do do, doctor. It suits me, but not me. It suits me, but not me. It suits me, but not me. It suits me, but not me. It suits me, but not me. It suits me, but not me. It suits me, but not me. It suits me, but not me. It suits me, but not me. It suits me, but not me. It suits me, but not me. It suits me, but not me. It suits me, but not me. It suits me. It suits me, but not me. It suits me, but not me. It suits me, but not me. It suits me. To do today, to do to do today, to do today, to do to do today. Blake, hideous, Blake, hideous, Blake, hideous, Blake, hideous, Blake, hideous, Blake, hideous. To do today, to do to do today, to do today, to do to do today. Blake, hideous, Blake, hideous, Blake, hideous, Blake, hideous, Blake, hideous, Blake, hideous. To do today, to do to do today, to do today, to do to do today. Blake, hideous, Blake, hideous, Blake, hideous, Blake, hideous, Blake, hideous, Blake, hideous. 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Dog, dog, do dog, dog, do dog, dog, do dog, do do do dog, dog, do dog, dog, do dog, dog, do dog, do do do dog, dog, do dog, dog, do do do do do doctor do, doctor do, doctor do, doctor do, doctor do, doctor do, doctor do, doctor do, doctor do, doctor do, doctor do, doctor video, rodeo, video, rodeo, video, rodeo, video, rodeo, video, rodeo, video, rodeo. Video, rodeo, video, rodeo, video, rodeo, video, rodeo, video, rodeo, video, rodeo, video, rodeo, video, rodeo, video, rodeo, video, rodeo, video, rodeo, rodeo, rodeo, video, rodeo, video, rodeo, video, video, video, rodeo, video, rodeo, video, rodeo, rodeo, rodeo, video, rodeo, video, rodeo, rodeo, rodeo, video, rodeo, video, rodeo, video. 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
2: 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New American Radio was organized by Helen Thorington, executive producer, and Regina Beyer, associate producer. A special thanks to both Helen Thorington and Joanne Green for their generous support and collaboration in this partnership. Up next is Talking to a Loudspeaker by Dan Lander. Thank you for listening.

0: You and others are listening to the sound of an untrained voice on your radio. You are now hearing voice. From my home, your home. This. Embodied. My words separated. From my physical self. I was seated.
1: But I promised myself one thing. Never to grow complacent.
2: Mr. Speaker.
3: Surely, Mr. Speaker.
4: Question, Mr. Speaker.
5: The question that I would like to put forth to you, Mr. Speaker, is this. Given the current state of your function as a kind of vibrating pacifier, tell me this. Do you still believe that mass communication is a good idea? And Mr. Speaker, do you believe that mass communication is possible?
3: Mr. Speaker.
2: Thank you, Mr. Speaker.

0: through the 22nd during date nights after 5 o'clock p.m. You pay only $7.95 after 5, and your date gets in the park absolutely free.
1: A lot of country routes are accident-free. The problem is getting onto them. First of all, we have accident westbound 401 Center Court at the Don Valley Parkway. Apparently, it's a multi-vehicle accident. And then another one westbound 401 Center Court at the Allen. And a problem in the collectors west of Weston Road. So if you are westbound 401, use the collectors over to the basket leap and then get into the Center Court. Eastbound 401, we still have ongoing problems. Also eastbound 401, busy from the collectors of Bayview to Leslie, construction and earlier problems that we still have delay. Eastbound 401, busy from Martin Road over to White's Road. And then much east of White's Road, eastbound 401 is in good shape all the way to the 11535 combination. The 400 may still be slow going through the Aurora side road because of earlier problems, but the 400 northbound, just building through the Barrie area, accident-free, Highway 11, White's 11335 combination, and northbound 6...

0: What you are about to hear is an experiment in news presentation. The sounds were recorded outside the Morgenthaler Abortion Clinic, following the Supreme Court decision that Canada's abortion law was unconstitutional. Adjusting your balance control to the far left will allow you to hear the pro-choice faction, while adjusting your balance control to the far right will allow you to hear the anti-choice faction. Both points of view can be heard simultaneously by not adjusting your balance control. We will begin in 5 seconds. And that concludes our news presentation experiment. For your own listening pleasure, please be sure that your balance control is now in the center position. Thank you.
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20: It's not as plain as black and white.
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22: 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Be your own boss!
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23: Hello?
24: Call now.
20: Let's
25: talk. Hello, you're on the air?
20: Let's
25: talk. Yes, what's your name?
24: Call now.
25: I can't hear you.
20: Let's talk.
0: Hello, can you hear me?
1: Yes.
0: Oh, but I'm not hearing you. I'm hearing you on the radio, but not on the phone. Hello.
1: Hello.
0: Hello.
1: Mr. Lewis, are you there?
2: I'm here.
1: Mr. Lewis is not with us. Hello.
2: Hello there.
1: I'm sorry. Once again, my apologies to everyone listening to the show. We're having incredible telephone problems today. We have lost the caller from Edmonton. Hello?
3: Hello?
1: Hello, go ahead.
0: We're getting a hum on the line at this end again, but...
3: Hello?
1: All right. Once again, I apologize to everyone who's listening and to the participants in the show. We're having terrible telephone problems today. Let's go back to the telephones and a call from Winnipeg. Hello?
6: Hello?
1: Hello in Winnipeg.
2: Hello?
1: We're having incredible telephone problems today. Where are we going? Saskatoon. Hello? Back to the telephones. We are having telephone problems today, as anyone listening to the show can tell. We're going to try Mr. Turner one last time. Hello, Mr. Turner. Hello. No, I hear the same buzz there. We're going to have to keep working on that problem. It seems now a little doubtful that Mr. Turner will be able to talk to other callers. We may be able to get him on a line later in the show. However,
2: why am I here?
1: Are you there? Hello? Hello? No. Hello? Let's go to Labrador City. Hello? Hello?
2: Hello?
1: Hello? Hello in Labrador City. Hello? And that is all the time we have for calls today. Again, our apologies to John Turner and to other callers and to the listeners. We tried three times to get him on the line. He had intended to spend a great deal of time on the show with us today, but technically we've had some problems here and we're unable to get him on.
9: There is nothing.

0: pozdravljam vsi skupaj tlele. 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
1: I started to talk about radio, about indoctrination of the radio. I made comparison between West and East, started with Eastern indoctrination. I'm talking about democracy, which are conveyed in Yugoslavia and in Eastern countries like something that you are, you've been born with and you're doing with it, and you believe in something, what you heard from there. And I'm making comparison with West. The West is also also indoctrination, but in different scales. It's not so bad as what is in the East, but at the same effects is the same. Because people here are also brainwashed in the way, in a completely different way than we are. They brainwashed with things they like to hear.

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3: at least 2 hours a day. Oof. Usually I'm catching you. You're so glib. I really got a kick out of it. And being a loyal listener, that's what it's all about. Some of the people that get on the air that don't necessarily agree with everything, I can really understand how hard it must be behind that microphone all night. Myself, I'm not in radio, but I do a lot of sound engineering and stuff like that part-time.
0: Right.
3: And promotion and stuff like that. Mm-hmm. And I met a gentleman from another radio station. He does the voiceovers.
0: Mm-hmm.
3: And I was speaking to him today and just getting some of the feedback. I really think that a lot of the announcers and stuff aren't as appreciated as I think they should be. And I think you guys all deserve a shot in the arm.
0: Oh, that's nice, Paul. Thank you very much, sir.
3: You're welcome, sir.
0: Right. Bye-bye. Which is not to say everyone has to be painfully polite. That's my job.
4: I needed that.
5: Sorry, this is radio. Sorry, this is radio. Sorry, this is radio. Sorry, this is radio. Sorry, this is radio. Sorry, this is radio. Sorry, this is radio. Sorry, this is radio. Sorry, this is radio. Sorry, this is radio. Sorry, this is radio. Sorry, this is radio. Sorry, this is radio. Sorry, this is radio.

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6: This is Andy Stuhl with the Wave Farm Radio Art Archive. You're about to hear a recording of a drive-in concert. This event took place in Los Angeles in March of 2020, amid the first major surge of the COVID-19 pandemic in the United States. In place of a planned residency together that had to be canceled due to the virus, a group of electronic musicians devised the drive-in concert as a way they could perform together for a safely isolated audience. Their approach entailed setting up their gear in a van in an after-hours supermarket parking lot, arranging to transmit the sound from the van over a hyperlocal FM signal, and inviting attendees to park in the lot and tune in from their cars. The performers included Celia Hollander, Jeremiah Chu, Ben Babbitt, Booker Stardrum, and Marta Sophia Honer. Los Angeles station Dublab helped with the radio transmission, and around 100 cars attended. The recording is a reminder of the intense feelings of disruption and anxiety that attended the early stages of the pandemic, and the unique ways that radio provided creative continuity when other modes for sharing sonic space had to pause. Here is a drive-in concert.

0: goes on. We want to thank Dublab for helping make this happen. So here we are, all together, maintaining our social distance. This is an experiment, an idea from Celia Hollander, and myself and Booker Stardrum. Open that.
1: Can you open?
2: I can open.
1: Oh, not you. Go ahead.
0: So we're here. This is a test, really. It's a test to see what can happen. If you want a clean feed, we suggest going to dublab.com. Otherwise, you can follow us along here live, but the feed is coming from the radio. We have the four of us, plus Marta Honer here, Booker Stardrum, Ben Babbitt, myself, Jeremiah Chu, and Celia Hollander, all taking turns in this van, broadcasting in a parking lot. As a way to just see what we can do in this challenging time of social isolation, we want to also make sure that we are being really thoughtful, really respectful, and really careful with all this stuff. So we certainly don't take this lightly, and want to make sure that we are doing this in the safest way possible, and suggest that anyone that's here also do that same thing. So please stay in your cars. Please tune in to 99.1 FM. And then we'll start a set of music here.
2: 99.1
0: FM. So we'll start here with Marta Honer. And then we'll just see how this all goes. Thank you so much.

0: That was Marta Honer forming a solo piece. Dialing some of the audio here. All right. Let's not
1: keep it on the DL.
0: This kind of relatively chill right now. We'll do a little transition and changeover. While that happens,
1: who's next?
0: I think I'll go next. Why don't you tell?
1: Okay.
0: While I set this up, maybe you can say something about what we're trying to do here. We're live. We're going.
1: I mean, I think everyone understands what we're doing here. This is a really rough time. And sorry, we got some wires crossed here.
0: This is live radio.
1: Yeah, I mean, I think we are all feeling this absolutely dire situation. There's just kind of there's no way around it. It is a really depressing time, and I think that a lot of our lifelines is being together and being able to do things together. And the four of us, Jeremiah, Celia, Ben, and I, were supposed to have a residency at Zebulon that, of course, we canceled, and then now Zebulon is closed, so we were trying to think of ways to do something else together. And Celia had the brilliant idea of doing something a little illegal. And
0: I don't know that it's illegal. we're just convening in a parking lot. To do a talk radio show in a van.
1: Well, I like that it's a little illegal anyway. And so here we all are, and I hope that we can all find a little bit of solace in this moment, because I think we're feeling a little lonely. And I know I am.
2: Where do I put this?
1: So we're taking all the risk here sitting in this van together, but hopefully you guys are staying safe and isolating. Physically isolating, maybe not socially isolating. I have nothing else to say. Thank you so much for being here.
0: We're going to attempt to change over now. See what happens.
1: Just give you some space.
0: Okay.
1: Who should be next after you? Should I jump in?
0: I think Celia will jump in.
1: Okay.
0: We're hoping also to do this more often. Here I am, alone in a van. All right, let's see how quickly we can get this rolling.
3: Oh.

0: Can you announce like the lineup saying who's next? Then?
1: Yeah.
2: You're live.
1: We're live. This is live radio.
2: It's live radio. Hopefully you can hear us. That was me.
1: Jeremiah Chu.
2: Keep honking to a minimum, please.
1: Until the end. Minimum.
2: Oh, okay. Alex wants me to go live on my Instagram so I can do that.
1: For the curious, the lineup remaining, I'll be playing, I'm Celia Hollander, then Booker Stardrum, and then Ben Babbitt will close the night.
2: Yep, and as you all know, we're trying to figure this out, how to actually do this well, so just bear with us. This is a test run you're all here for safely. I'm catching some feedback from myself. I can hear it, so. Okay. Celia.
0: Thank you all for coming out.
2: Yes. Let's level you in.

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1: That's right. Dublab.
0: Dublab.
1: Thank you so much to Dublab. We'll keep Celia's set going on right now, but we needed to make that station identification.

0: Okay. That was Celia Hollander.
1: Oh, gosh.
2: Oh, my God.
3: We don't want to get kicked out.
1: Yeah. We just had a little interaction with the Vaughn security, and everything's okay. But
0: let's be respectful of our neighbors.
1: Yeah, refrain from the honking, even though it's much appreciated.
2: Thank you again for coming out tonight. It's really a dream in these times to see everyone through the dashboards.
0: So while we're setting Booker up here, just wanted to take a moment again to reiterate that basically Celia Hollander, myself, Jeremiah Chu, Ben Babbitt, and Booker Stardrum were initially supposed to be playing tonight at Zebulon, and we had been planning on this basically this month-long residency for quite some time that we put a lot of effort into, but I know that times are as such, and we want to make sure that everyone is safe and, you know, able to be respectful of each other's space and everything. But we do want to say that we know, for us, Zebulon's like totally invaluable in supporting and providing a platform for experimental music, for all sorts of different kinds of music. And so, in the wake of them also being currently shut down, you can certainly help support them via going to their Instagram, going to buy gift cards, etc. The same way that we can do this with all of us. So we highly encourage everybody to try to go onto all the internet and help support all these places that we know are struggling, and we really don't have sort of a answer or an understanding of how it's going to resolve right now. So I think all we can do is just really work together and communicate with each other and try to do things like this that can bring community together in a safe way, but also know that so much is unknown right now and also just changing every day. If you want to also support any of the musicians in here tonight, you can certainly Venmo myself, and I can help distribute that. It's at Jeremiah Chu, C-H-I-U, at Venmo, if that helps. Also, look at all of our band camps. You can also find all of us via Dublab. Dublab has been a huge support. We're using their help right now to make this broadcast happen on 99.1. So we really want to see all the opportunities that we can discover together. And we want this to be a platform and opportunity for us to figure out new ways, creative ways to be together, to not just totally isolate and forget that this world exists. So I think it's really important. Real life is happening right now, outside, everywhere, via this microphone, via us figuring out how to do this broadcast for the first time in a van, in a parking lot, in a city, on the earth. So we definitely encourage you to reach out with ideas. I always think that challenging times call for creative solutions or creative action. In addition to all of us being able to sort of be here, I think it's important to see how we can also reach out to the people that can't and don't have the same kind of support that we have. So as much as this is a creative way for us to gather, we want to make sure that we're paying attention to all of the really intense stuff that's happening and going to happen out there. So thanks again for listening. We're going to get Booker lined in here and started in just a second, so hold tight.
1: Brief line check. I don't know where these were at before, unfortunately. You were at the middle?
0: Yeah. Want to give it a go?
1: Let me give it a little sound. How's it?

0: Whoa. Booker's charging, everyone. Flashing lights only this time. All right, we're getting Ben set up here. That was Booker. Then we'll be playing our final set this evening.
1: Sweet.
0: He says it's sweet. His line check sounded sweet. And we just want to thank everyone again for coming out here, staying in their cars, being respectful generally. We're excited to see how we can work with everyone, Dub Lab, Zebulon, Ambient Church, etc., to see how we can maybe formalize this in a way that will be a little bit more well-produced. But until then, we figured this out. We're in a parking lot. We're in Echo Park. We're in Los Angeles. We're in the States. We're on planet Earth. We're giving this a go. Taking us home is Ben Babbitt. Thank you all again for being here. Highly recommend and encourage everybody to jump on. Check out everyone's band camps. If you look for their names, if you look under Dub Lab, if you look at Zebulon, etc., and find different ways to support all of us and all of each other, etc. Let's figure out some creative solutions during these challenging times. And I'll let Ben take it. Thank you so much.

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0: Once upon a time, there lived a little girl named Cinderella and a little boy named Prince Charming. Now, Cinderella and Prince Charming lived in a world where damsels and princes fell into each other's arms and lived happily ever after, without the threat of pregnancy or disease. They lived in a world where sexual myths came true, where silence and ignorance ruled. Well, as you all may well know, Cinderella snuck into the royal ball. What you may not know is that she and the prince made their own little ball outside in the backseat of the king's silver beamer. Well, it was a highly enjoyable experience for the both of them, because in fairy tales, both parties simultaneously. Little did Cinderella and the handsome prince know that right behind the royal hedges lurked Cinderella's evil stepmother, who spied the car a-shaken.
1: Aha! Prince Charming, look!
2: Bummer.
0: Cinderella's evil stepmother fished through her nasty old purse and pulled out a bunch of glitter and magic gunk and hurled it all over the car.
3: Take that, and that, and that, you filthy, slimy things. This'll show you to roll around in the backseat. Ha!
0: Suddenly, the earth opened up, and the silver beamer containing the two young ex-virgins simply disappeared. Disappeared, only to reappear into the future, which is our present, right smack dab in the middle of Redwood High School, smashing through the center of my chalkboard and my carefully drawn-out diagram that I slaved over all morning for my lecture on the anatomy of a cow.
2: Where am I?
4: Who are you?
5: Who are you?
3: Check it out.
2: Hey, dude, where'd you get that trippy pink and purple gown?
6: Yo, buddy, who gave it that fully skanky hairdo, Godzilla?
7: Yo, homes, love those flaming green ties.
0: That's students.
8: Funky.
0: Students. Manies. Pupils, calm down. Do you hear me? I said, chill!
9: What's happening to me?
0: Ah, yes. I remember it well.

0: was the date of the first day of your last period? What kind of birth control do you use? Have you had the same partner for the last year? Are your glands swollen? Have you been feeling tired or worn down?
1: Well, I feel kind of dizzy, kind of sick, kind of horrible. What's wrong with me?
0: Well, let me see here. Ah, yes. Oh, just as I suspected, you're pregnant.
1: But I thought I couldn't get pregnant during my period.
2: I thought if she douched after intercourse, she wouldn't get pregnant.
1: I thought if I urinated after sex, I wouldn't get pregnant.
3: Whoa, babe. You're not from around here, are you?
0: Hey, didn't anybody ever teach you about birth control?
1: Birth control?
2: What's birth control?
0: Honey, dude, you got a lot to learn. Why don't you just ask some of my fine young pupils here some questions? They're kids of the 80s. They listen to the radio. They watch TV. They know what's going on.
1: Okay. How long is sperm fertile in a woman's body?
4: Sperm is fertile for 20 minutes in a woman's body.
0: Wrong! It can live up to 5 days!
2: Okay, how effective is the withdrawal method as a form of birth control?
5: It's worked for me all the time.
6: Yeah! The withdrawal method is 100% effective.
0: Wrong! It is only 70% effective!
1: Ooh, can people get AIDS from heterosexual sex?
4: I think so.
7: Yeah. No. AIDS is a gay disease.
0: Wrong, wrong, wrong!
1: Wait a minute. I thought you guys knew everything.
2: I thought you guys were informed kids of the 80s.
8: Where did you get this information?
3: We watch TV!
9: This year, the major networks bombarded us with 65,000 references to sex. That's 27 scenes per hour. At the same time, there were no commercials on contraceptives. The result? 2/3 of sexually active teenagers do not use birth control on a consistent basis. And of those teenage women who do use contraception, only 20% use methods which protect from the AIDS virus.
10: When am I going to see you again?
0: Perhaps these pupils of mine didn't know as much as I thought. Perhaps it was time to fight through the myths and ignorance and find the truth. Perhaps it was time for me to let down my hair, throw aside my horn-rimmed glasses, and make my move from mild-mannered Miss Redinger, high school animal husbandry teacher, to... You guessed it. Sex incarnate.
3: Oh, Miss Redinger.
11: Whoa, Miss Redinger.
4: Just call me Sex. Cinderella, this is your lucky day. Make one wish, and it shall be granted.
1: Oh, I wish that the radio had commercials on contraceptives, so poor ignorant girls won't end up preggers like me.
4: Just put on these shiny red slippers, click your heels together, and repeat after me. There's nothing like commercials on contraceptives. And when you open your eyes, you and my fine young pupils here are going to fill this radio play with commercials, commercials, commercials on contraceptives.
3: Who? Us?
12: Not us.
4: And why not?
3: Sex, sex, sex, sex, sex, sex.
2: How am I going to do this show if I've never had
3: sex, sex, sex?
13: I don't know.
3: Time.

0: Do I even want sex?
1: Fruit, grapes, peaches, juice, Christmas, sex!
2: Girls, do you menstruate?
3: Menstruate?
2: Oh, yes, I've always been a good seamstress. Let's put it this way. Do you get your period?
4: Yes.
5: Oh, God.
2: And boys, do you have sex organs?
6: What?
7: Oh.
8: You mean...
9: Yes.
6: Yes.
9: Sure.
2: Oh, then you do have a sex life, and you can be part of this radio play. Because you've got a body, and bodies have hormones, and hormones keep you constantly preparing to make a child.
1: They do?
3: Right now?
2: See? There goes a flying hormone right now. So buck up, darlings, click those heels, Cinderella, and say with me, there's nothing like commercials on contraceptives.
10: There's nothing like commercials on contraceptives.
11: We tested 3,000 couples in Sandwich, Illinois, and found that if used carefully, our diaphragm and contraceptive jelly provided them with 98% effectiveness. The diaphragm. Don't leave home without it.
12: I'm just a whip.

And this year, the IUD wins the award for the strangest looking and most dangerous birth control device.

0: Wow, check this out. It says here that women are born with 2 million eggs in their ovaries.
1: And look at this. It says here that men make 50 million sperm a day.
2: 50 million sperm a day?
3: That's a lot of sperm.
4: That means that boys are fertile constantly, 24 hours a day.
1: But girls aren't fertile all the time, are they?
5: They're not.
1: But if boys are fertile every day, then why do girls have to deal with birth control?
3: Yeah.
5: They don't.
1: What do you mean? They're all designed for women.
3: Yeah.
5: Not the condom.
1: Oh, right. How many guys are gonna buy a condom?
3: Yeah.
5: Boys.
6: Yes.

0: con.
1: Come on, you look like Lucy. She'll love it.
2: Okay.
3: Yes. What can I do for you?
2: Give me a 3-pack package of condoms.
3: I'm sorry. You'll have to speak up. A 3-pack package of what?
2: Condoms. Prophylactics. Rubbers,
3: will
2: okay?
3: Will that be smooth or textured? 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
3: That's my boy. 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Use latex.
2: Okay, thanks.
3: Careful. Keep these condoms out of your glove compartment and wallet. The heat may destroy them. And don't keep them for more than 2 years.
2: I hope I won't have to. Can I have them now?
3: Wait, how old are you?
2: 18. Well, I'll be 18 next month.
3: Relax. Men and women of any age can purchase these little wonders. And, by the way, did you know that one size fits all?
2: Oh, good.
4: Shut off.
2: I mean, no, I didn't know that either.
3: Here you go, young man. Be safe.
2: Thanks.
5: Sweet, yeah, we got him. I get the purple rib. One. I get the rib. All over that. All right.
6: Some people think you can catch AIDS through the air.
7: You cannot.
6: Some people think you can catch AIDS by touching an infected poison.
7: You cannot.
6: Some people think you can catch AIDS in hot tubs.
7: You cannot.
6: And some people think you can catch AIDS by having unprotected sex with someone with the virus, or by contaminated blood entering the bloodstream through needles.
7: You can. You will.
6: There are enough real ways to get AIDS without adding extra paranoia through misinformation. Here are the facts.
8: 1 million Americans are infected with the AIDS virus. It is estimated that in 3 years, heterosexual transmission will account for almost 10% of new AIDS cases.
9: If we could set back the wheels of time and put Cinderella and the Handsome Prince in a world just like ours, it might sound something like this.
10: Wait, Prince Charming, before we... I need to ask you something. Have you ever tried heroin?
2: No.
10: Oh, good. And also, have you ever shared a needle with anybody?
2: No. Don't worry.
10: Okay, but have you had sex with a man?
2: No. No. No. Okay?
10: Okay, you're right. I'm just paranoid. Sorry.
9: Just as Cinderella and the Handsome Prince snuggle into something romantic, Veronica climbs into the back seat.
10: Ah! Who's that?
2: Oh, that's my ex-girlfriend, Veronica.
11: Prince Charming and me slept together a few times, so here I am. Oh, excuse me, could you move over just a little?
10: What?
2: Don't worry about her. Relax.
9: Enter stage right, Sir Lancelot.
10: Ah! Who is that?
11: Oh, I almost forgot. I met this guy at a royal ball and slept with him about, 3 years ago.
12: Hi, I'm Lance.
10: Get out of this car!
12: Oh, I can't do that. Not if you're going to sleep with him.
10: Why not?
9: Enter stage left, Princess Carolina.
13: Hi, Lance.
12: Carrie, baby, how are you?
10: Oh, no.
13: I'm so stoked. Remember Kristen?
14: Hi, this is my old boyfriend, Sylvester.
15: Howdy. Let me introduce my ex-girlfriend and her ex-boyfriend, Maddie and Merle.
13: Hi, I'm Maddie.
16: I'm Merle, and this is Allison. I lost my virginity from her, and then I slept with Carol, Diane, and Florence before I met Maddie.
13: And here's Adam. I lost my virginity from Adam, and then I slept with Isabel.
17: Hi, I'm Isabel.
0: I slept with Mitch, who had an affair with Mark.
17: Hi, I'm Mark. Oh, hi, Isabel. This is Mickey, Melvin, John Boy, and his ex-lover Jessica.
12: Oh, hi, Jessica. Let me introduce you to Felipe, Fanula, and Phoebe.
18: Oh, hi, Phoebe. Well, this is Telly, Tara, Teresa, Ted, Thelma, Thicket, Thorn, Theodore, Throckmorton.
19: Well, what are you waiting for?

0: you can't get it.
1: I
2: am young, lose that, and you'll regret it.
1: D
2: deficiency,
1: that means it's what you lack.

another thing, my brother Vito, the hematologist, says that you can't catch AIDS from

0: Once upon a time, there was a little girl named Cinderella and a little boy named Prince Charming who opened their eyes and ears for the first time. They set forth out into other fairy tale worlds to break the silence, to teach others how to listen to each other. 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
1: Look. 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
0: What I possess is part of me, and when I'm ready to give it away, I'll know it. Until then, it's mine.

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0: In all his many ballets and singer.
2: Off.
0: Jenny Lind, they threw flowers.
2: On.
0: Walkeria van Numeria. Six areas, Madame Lorena Zita.
2: Off.
0: Remains on her feet with her ship.
2: Off.
0: As a wedding present, it fell in her long mantle in, removing it in a luxuriously furnished grotto. Disembarking of Cythera, torch of the bone angel, Gambetta in the arms of the general, the headquarters on its knees. Marble from Easter processions in Spain, the white eagle ones very high up, like the sails of a ship by the painter Boucher. Seems as well as like a torch of the wonders of the world in her nuptial veils.

0: keeps peek peek.
1: I wonder who you are.
2: They play with calm nature people by making them rebel for nothing, for silly things. It's fun to see rebellion. It happens all the time in the hospital. He persecutes me in my taste because I have better taste than he. You speak softly now, and you don't want to speak out loud. Secret police of madmen, secret police.
3: Makalam.
2: Of.
3: Pro makalam. Kalaistotemarlokester.
2: But the rules don't allow it, he said yesterday. We were readily persecuted. Here we are still at least among madmen who says, Jacqueline, why do you always feel something else when I answer you? Well, monsieur, this is why my question was the right one, Cyrano de Bergerac.
3: Siamo.
2: Was it to pass the time because I am no longer de Bergerac?
3: Siamo. Siamo. Siamo.
2: But when you talk like that, all alone, you don't know how to say it. You must scream to everything. You don't mind war. War is undoubtedly because calm people, they must ruin the nerves. Why, he says, because they are contrary nature. They can do cruel things. One sees them. One always sees them rebel, he says. They possess the gift of language, monsieur. Eh, my brain. It's pretty funny to say, but you like very much to answer with your hands, with fingers that I recognize you well today, and that if I don't love you, I never loved you, he says. What is it, Jacqueline, that has happened very well? I think it's the blow the wound downstairs gave me on the forehead. I saw black for a third of a second. It's not so black, but like a bar that possessed the gift of languages, he said. Repeat after me again. Yes, monsieur.
3: Spoosk. Spoosk. Spookix.
2: Without looking at me, but of course, monsieur, because me, I look around like anybody else. I don't look into eyes or into the face of someone. I look at the whole when I speak to you. But evidently, the people one doesn't know very well, when one is a little too close to explain oneself in that room, nevertheless, the house would be the same, he says, if I sat down like that and knew a doctor, but me, I hears, monsieur. I never like doctors. I don't like them because I have never been sick. I never needed a doctor, he says. I let you know what a doctor is. I don't like them, monsieur. I hate them. I find, since what's been done to me, I hate them. He says, because you rebel and you're salivary glands, you rebel to be fashionable, he says, and you make other people laugh at you.

0: 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I wonder whether you are.
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0: If you are, can you are, be you are you be?

0: Dear Doctor, it's been 17 months since I was confined to doctoral intelligence. I see no point in mincing words with an individual of your ilk.
1: You know, for all the purposes of
0: to what goes on in this place of caring rest and tranquility.
2: Qu'est-ce que c'est que ce bruit?
0: Dear Doctor,
1: let me say at once that we internees are all subject to hyperexcitation, being tempted by people obsessed by love, perversity, X, and we are a special bit of farmed animal.
0: And we've had our belly full of being stuffed with promises,
1: of being locked up, of being fed each day on contaminated human flesh, which has become the most odious establishment for incarceration in the entire world.
0: Your days as cynical manipulator of the weak are over. Dear Doctor, your days as cynical manipulator of the weak are over.
3: Uh-oh. My phone doesn't seem to be working.

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2: 15 minutes. 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
1: 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I was exhausted. I was so tired. I slept on the microphone the other day. I'm shaving with this microphone. Today, I'm shaving with this microphone. I got the idea the other day when I was sleeping on top of my microphone. The microphone became my pillow. It wasn't very comfortable. I decided to shave with a microphone. The microphone is giving me a rash. I was exhausted, so I slept on the microphone. Microphone became my pillow. Wasn't very comfortable. Today, I needed a shave, so I shaved with this microphone. Took forever. I developed a rash. I decided to stop.

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0: 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Doesn't seem to be answering. 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
0: I hear a sound.
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0: Hello?
3: Hello?
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7: Ba-ba-ba, ya ba-ba, bam-bae-bae, bae-bae, bae-bae, bae-bae, bae-bae, bae-bae, bae-bae, bae-bae, bae-bae, bae-bae, bae-bae, bae-bae, bae-bae, bae-bae, bae-bae, bae-bae, bae-bae, bae-bae, Ben ben ben ben ben ben ben ben ben ben.
8: I was wondering who that was.
7: Yes, I thought you would.
3: 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I have no one to talk to.
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4: The year is 1983, 2,000 tomorrows from now. The world you live in is dramatically different. Now, exposure to unprocessed air for more than 30 minutes has been declared hazardous to your health by the Surgeon General. Vehicles run noiselessly on tracks within tubes. The driver simply selects his terminal destination and then relaxes or works during the trip. Major traffic arteries automatically link vehicles with a common destination. They are pulled by a single high-efficiency motor car to conserve energy. Bell Centrex picture phone systems are now in wide use in residential areas. Litigation still delays their installation at pay telephones due to the first arrest for indecent exposure by long distance. An aggressive Congress has succeeded in declaring American telephone and telegraph a corporate monopoly. The 17 new companies created by the breakup are responsible for information calls being dropped to a reasonable 50 cents each. Medical science announces the last known case of cancer was eradicated in Mombasa, Kenya, in December 1982. The medium known as radio has survived, but it bears little resemblance to the archaic technology of the 70s. Tape has become obsolete as a means of recording and playing sound. Now, a mini computer's digital memory stores up to 2 continuous hours of music per punch card. The frequency range of radio stations has been expanded to 25 hertz through 20 kilohertz. Because of the cable, all signals are equal in strength and quality. Instantaneous feedback is now universally used to determine ratings. Every station is equipped with electronic readouts showing the exact number of receivers tuned to their channel at any given moment. The Arbitron book for Los Angeles is now 700 pages long. We take you now to a radio station in 1983.
5: This is Pennywise. Joan, you're next.
6: This is Sue.
5: Hi, Sue. How can I help?
6: Jim, I really have a problem with impulse buying. I never have money left for anything.
5: Oh, why?
6: Jim, I really have a buying impulse problem with buying.
5: Okay.
6: Buying anything, anything, anything.
5: Now, wait a minute. Go ahead and use some of that money to bring some happiness.
6: Jim, I really have a problem. Jim, I never have money left for impulse buying.
5: A lot of people have that problem. Take cash.
6: Good idea. I feel we really need to buy right away.
5: After all, money is only paper and metal till you put it to use.
6: I never have money left.
5: But we've already decided to buy.
6: Impulse.
5: I really think it'll help.
6: Good idea.
5: Oh, thanks. Okay, let's go to line 4. This is Pennywise. I'm Jim Phillips, and your name is...
7: Bob.
5: Hi, Bob. What can I do for you?
7: I get confused by all the claims made in commercials.
5: This is Pennywise. Line 6. You're on. And your name is...
7: Bob.
5: Caller number 5, you're on the air with Pennywise. I'm Jim Phillips.
7: I get confused by all the claims made in commercials.
5: Let's go to line 7 on Pennywise. Hi, I'm Jim Phillips.
7: Bob, commercials. I get confused by all the claims made in commercials.
5: Oh, well, listen. I think your first responsibility is to yourself and your family.
7: The what?
5: Thanks for the call. Hello, you're on Pennywise with Jim Phillips, and you are...
7: Bob.
5: Okay, let's go to line 4. This is Pennywise. I'm Jim Phillips, and your name is...
7: Bob. commercials.
5: Hello, caller?
7: I get confused by all the claims made in commercials.
5: Ah, and your name is...
7: Bob.
5: Hi, Bob. What can I do for you?
7: The what?
5: Go ahead.
7: I get confused by all the claims made in commercials.
5: You sound frustrated.
7: It's because I am.
5: Well, my kids and I, for example, love to build things with scrap lumber.
7: What?
5: All right. Thanks for the call, Carl.
7: Bob.
5: This is Pennywise, line 6. You're on.
7: Bob.
5: Yeah, Barb.
7: Bob.
5: Go ahead.
7: Claims made in commercials.
5: Yeah.
7: I get confused.
5: Why?
7: I get commercials confused.
5: I can imagine.
7: The what?
5: Well, many religious people follow the biblical plan of tithing. You may want to visit with your clergy about it, but of course...
7: The what? Commercials. I get confused by all the claims.
5: Then your name is...
7: Bob.
5: Yeah, that's a tough one. A lot of people have that problem.
7: The what?
5: Truth in advertising.
7: I get confused.
5: Advertising, though, can be a really good source of information because of the truth in advertising policy.
7: The what?
5: Because of the truth in advertising policy.
7: The what?
5: Truth in advertising.
7: The what?
5: Truth in advertising. Truth in advertising. You see, the law requires advertisers to tell the truth.
7: The what?
5: The truth. The truth. To tell the truth. Truth in advertising.
7: Good point.
5: So listen carefully to the wording of an ad.
7: The what?
5: The truth in advertising.
7: The what?
5: Well, then you have to decide if honesty goes both ways, right? After all, so... This is Pennywise. You're on the air. Hi, Bob. What can I do for you?
0: Yeah, Jim, this is Charlie.
5: Okay.
0: I've got a moral question for you.
7: The what?
5: Wait a minute. Thanks for the call, Bob.
0: This is Charlie. I've got a moral question for you.
5: Mm-hmm. Well, that's a matter for your own conscience, Charlie.
0: I figured you'd say something like that.
5: All right. Why don't you give it a try this year?
0: Okay, but they'll never catch it.
5: Well, thanks for calling, Charlie.
0: Thanks.
5: This is Pennywise, line 6. You're on.
0: Yeah, Jim, this is Charlie. Charlie.
8: It's rough to get up in the morning, but breakfast brings those thoughts of Kellogg's pouring.
9: Hey, now we're...
10: Now we're in your territory, son. See that house over there?
9: Yeah, but I don't...
10: That's where your customer lives his life.
11: Let me digress here to say that the road to success lies through ordinary people. They form the vast majority. The man who knows them and is one of them stands the vastly better chance.
9: Oh, I get it. This is some kind of a salesman motivation. You're trying to
10: keep
9: show
10: your
9: me...
10: voice down. I just want you to see what you're really selling. You're selling survival. Not only for your tribe, but survival for yourself. Because if they go down, you go down. And so does your way of life.
12: And it's the one name to trust your mornings to.
13: Selling
10: Actual killer. We use lots of other nicer words to describe it. Convincing, persuading, influencing. But no matter how nice we refer to it, the act of selling is forcing an unwilling person to act the way you want it to. The word forcing has to be in there.

0: not want to smell bad. We want beautiful teeth. We want good clothes. We want people to like us. We do not want to be ugly.
1: Why, they spend a lot of time figuring out what their man is. What makes him tick. What he wants out of life. If we want to catch him, why, we got to get in touch with his feelings, choices,
0: and... We seek love and affection.
1: You either kill or get killed.
0: We want money.
1: Your choices, and...
0: Money.
1: Your choices, and...
0: We yearn for more beautiful homes.
1: Just like you.
0: We like comfort.
1: Just like you.
0: We want honesty, self-respect, a place in the community.
1: Just like you.
0: We want to own things in which we can take pride.
1: He's a consumer. Just like you.
0: We want to be secure in our old age.
1: He's got problems. Just like you. Just like you.
2: Feeling.
1: And he's not that much different from you.
2: Feeling.
1: But when it comes to caring for him,
2: feeling.
1: You don't have to fake it. Just care for yourself.
2: Feeling is believing.
1: When you're really in touch with how someone's feeling,
2: believing.
1: Can use this understanding to help you hunt.
2: Believing.
1: Then you can sell it.
2: Feeling. Feeling.
1: And make it kick.
2: Feeling. Feeling. Feeling.
1: And is that what you came for?
0: What a place.
3: The hunt begins at sunup, when our quarry is awakened by the stentorian tones of a commercial announcer on the clock radio, which serves as his alarm. Man gets up, stumbles to bathroom and shaves to the rhythm of a Barbasol jingle, brushes teeth somewhat furtively to the cadence of "You'll Wonder Where the Yellow Went," looks at his tongue in the mirror, while another voice reminds him of the virtues of all brands. Man opens front door, grabs milk bottle, which has a collar around its neck, plucking cottage cheese. Picks up morning paper, takes it to breakfast table. Now he gets his first voluntary information of the day.
4: I feel we really need to buy right away.
0: What a place.
5: There's cats proud this jungle have a weak and foolish eye, often without knowing why.
0: Incredibly complex, incredibly complex, and crowded with people, and crowded with people.
6: See, the fight. Let me digress here to say that the road to success lies through ordinary people.
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3: 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Tomorrow night, hunters are for killing.
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9: Creatures of habit. Sheep. 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
11: 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We go with the crowd.
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11: So the most effective thing I have ever found in advertising is the trend of the crowd.
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17: It is also economic liberty. And once economic liberty is abridged or destroyed, all other liberty is abridged or destroyed. Power over a man's subsistence, said Alexander Hamilton, is power over his will.
19: Hey, now where are we?
20: Okay, when you're ready, going on three.
21: We know a remote farm in Lincolnshire where Mrs. Buckley lives. Every July, peas grow there. Do you really mean that?
22: So in other words, I'd start half a second late.
21: Don't you think you really want to... Say July over the snow, isn't that the fun of it?
22: If you can make it almost when that shot disappears, it'll make my...
21: I think it's so nice that you see a snow-covered field and say every July peas grow there.
23: One writer might do it this way. The peas plan that ends vegetable wars forever. The green giant, who is just about as big as a corn and pea man can get, has a plan that guarantees peas on earth forever.
21: We know a remote farm in Lincolnshire where Mrs. Buckley lives. Every July, peas grow there. We aren't even in the fields, you see.
23: Peas on earth forever.
21: We're talking about them growing and she's picked them.
22: Yeah.
21: What?
23: Peas on earth, goodwill towards men. According to his plan, you just reach for a can of plump green giant peas. They're so sweet and tender that the worst vegetable hater in the family will surrender and nobody will call it appeasement. Get some from your good old grocer, like now.
21: I don't understand you then. What must be over for July?
22: When we get out of that snowy field.
21: When I was out, we were onto a can of peas, a big dish of peas when I said in July.
22: Oh, I'm sorry.
21: Yes, always. I'm always past that. Yes, well, that's about where I say in July.
24: Now we need something to bring the bones and stones of this verbalization to life. We need to find a video brilliancy of enormous power and clarity. A pictorial flash, like a burst of heat lightning, to illuminate the central concept.
21: We were onto a can of peas, a big dish of peas, when I said in July.
24: The big green jewel of the vegetable kingdom.
21: Yes, well, that's about where I say in July.
24: There will be other pictures in the commercial illustrating secondary claims, which add dimension and depth, or which add mood and feeling. But these will swing out from this video like a man's cape swings out from his shoulders.
21: Yes, always.
24: Once arrived at, this video will become a sine qua non of your reality campaign.
22: You emphasize a bit in July.
21: Why? That doesn't make any sense. Sorry. There's no known way of saying an English sentence in which you begin a sentence with in and emphasize it. Get me a jury and show me how you can say in July and I'll go down on you. That's just idiotic, if you'll forgive me by saying so. That's just stupid. In July. I'd love to know how you emphasize in and in July. Impossible. Meaningless.
22: I think all they were thinking about was that they didn't want to.
21: He isn't thinking.
23: You never knew a

0: it be like this. Dewy sweet, June morning fresh, and overflowing with full pea flavor.
1: Listen, can we just...
2: Yeah.
1: It was my fault. I said in July. If you can leave every July.
2: You didn't say it. He said it. Your friend. Every July?
3: This is no ordinary pee.
2: No, you don't really mean every July. But that's bad copy. It's in July. Of course it's every July.
4: Try to be real cheery at the beginning. Yeah. Like, real cheery. Okay. These are all formula type things.
5: All right, gentlemen, this is take 15.
2: We know a certain fjord in Norway, near where the cod gather in great shoals. There, Jan Stangeland.
1: Fract some more on that shoals thing, because you roll it around very nicely.
2: Yeah, roll it round, and I have no more time. You don't know what I'm up against.
6: Because the clients are working in at 4. We have to have a semi-mix, so you've got 100
5: kids today.
7: I think the hopeful tone you're doing is better called the hopeful suggestion.
2: 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I think, no, because of the way it's written, you need to break it up because it's not as conversationally written. What?
1: Take crumb out.
2: Good.
1: Every porpoise has a purpose.
2: Norway. Fish fingers in Norway, Finders in Norway.
1: Slippy slidey, gooey grind. Flippy floppy, flippy flop, flippy flop is a fish.
2: Norway.
1: Slippy slidey,
2: fish fingers.
1: Gooey grind.
2: Fish fingers.
1: Fish fingers. Flippy flop is a fish.
2: No, Finders in Norway.
1: The delicious, nutritious little fishes from Norway.
8: Oh, we're on a strike over here.
9: Our surf and turf includes both steak and a whole broiled shark.
8: Another.
10: The New York Post is keeping the sizzle, but adding the New York Post is keeping the sizzle.
11: Too much.
10: But
11: too much. Too much.
6: Too much. Too much. Too much.
2: Too much directing around here. Because it's full of things that are only correct because they're grammatical, but they're tough on the ear. You see, this is a very wearying one. It's unpleasant to read. Unrewarding.
0: It has the common touch, without being or sounding patronizing. If you are writing about baloney, don't try to make it Cornish hen, because that is the worst kind of baloney there is. Just make it darn good baloney.
2: Here under protest is beef burgers.
8: I'll start with a steak.
12: Something to drink with that.
8: Yeah, give me an extra light.
12: That's the extra light beer by Pabst?
8: Yeah, that's right.
12: The one with just 70 calories?
8: Pabst.
12: That's good. They probably won't like that. You know, we'll have several for them.
2: Beef burgers.
12: You know, all to yourself, John.
2: Beef burgers.
8: Okay, rolling on 60.
2: We know a little place in the American Far West where Charlie Briggs chops up the finest prairie-fed beef and tastes... This is a lot of you know that.
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13: Feel free.
8: I want to get that up. You gotta get the
2: lettuce. You want one more? Yeah. More on what beef?
1: You missed the first beef, actually, completely.
2: What do you mean, missed it?
1: You're emphasizing prairie fed.
2: But you can't emphasize beef. That's like he's wanting me to emphasize in before July. Come on, fellas, you're losing your heads. I wouldn't direct any living actor like this in Shakespeare. Well, you do this. It's impossible.
1: Orson, you did 6 last year, and by far and away the best, and I know the reason.
2: The right reading for this is the one I'm giving it. I spent 20 times more for you people than any other commercial I've ever made. You are such pests. Now, what is it you want? In your depths of your ignorance, what is it you want? Whatever it is you want, I can't deliver because I just don't see it.
1: That was absolutely fine. It really was. You
2: it isn't worth it. No money is worth it.
8: That's good. It'll be a good spot.
14: And I say, since when do you like art, Ralph? And he says, I don't. I like tires.
15: Unbelievable.
16: By now, our man is seated in the family car.
15: The feel. So smooth.
16: His first reflex turns on the starter. His second, the radio. To get the news, he tells himself.
17: Who says it's tough to get going in the morning?
15: So certainly not.
16: He will hear about 24 minutes of news and entertainment and 6 minutes of advertising with at least 12 commercials.
15: The power.
16: The advertising will be shot at him in Saw Ride. amazing sound effects.
15: So strong. Pontiac Grand Prix.
16: As our man's eye moves through the landscape, it will pause not upon trees and clouds, but upon advertising, on billboards, and walls of useless
15: buildings. Unbelievable.
16: He has given me a lot of brand information our research says he's able and willing to absorb in the time it takes him to pass a given poster board.
11: They sent martinis against Sahara sand dunes.
16: On a rainy day,
11: they wear clean clothes down to the Caribbean surf.
16: At normal speed,
11: they play white piano on mountain top.
16: In normal traffic. This advertising is equally skillfully designed to register a selling message in the time it takes him to read the optimum number of words. 8.
11: Our Father, which art in heaven.
18: Humble words.
11: We shall fight on the beaches. Trinchant. We shall fight in the hills. Trinchant. We shall never surrender.
16: Trenchant words.
11: Thunder. Give me liberty. Thundering. Give me liberty. Won't give me death.
16: Thundering words.
19: The strongest words. The strongest word. The strongest word.
20: Persuasive.
19: The strongest word.
20: Expressive.
19: The strongest word.
20: Inspirational words.
19: The strongest word is still the word free. The word free. Strongest word is still the word free.
11: Men have lived for words.
21: Free.
22: Happy words.
21: Freedom.
11: Men have died for words.
21: Freedom.
11: Pointed words. Cities have fallen for words.
21: Freedom's waiting.
11: Free. The right words.
23: Iraq, inflammable.
11: The right words.
23: Islam, insidious.
11: The right words, said Lenin, are worth 100 regiments.
21: Freedom's waiting.
23: Impugn, infamous, Koran.
16: Scathing words.
11: You can say 4 blunt words and a man will hit you in the face.
16: Words.
21: Freedom's waiting.
18: Vitriolic words.
11: A little deluge of adjectives.
16: Words.
19: The strongest word is still the word free.
18: Free.
19: Believability. Next to the word free, the best word is new.
18: Persuasive words.
19: The best word is new.
21: At your 7-Eleven, freedom's waiting.
24: For your kind of morning,
25: it's our kind of freedom.
21: For you.
19: Other tested words are mistakes, stop, at last, and don't.
26: We do have the possibility of stopping this, and as I said the word stopping, I realize that's it.
27: You know, if there's any message in my book, it's...
26: Did I finish my thought?
27: Yeah, please, go ahead.
26: Okay. We're fat. We're overfed. 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Eliminate Woolworths. We don't need a daily newspaper 7 or 8 times every day. 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We can control the corporations. All we have to do is stop buying what it is they're selling. It's very simple. I mean, actually, they need us. And there's this whole campaign going on that somehow they're fulfilling a need of ours. And they're not. They're just ripping off everybody. So what would happen? This is my thought. What would happen if, like, 50% of the people in this country, if they just said, no, we're not going to buy you, we don't need your cars, we don't need to go to Woolworths, we don't need your newspapers, your cigarettes, your coffee, you know, your Coca-Cola, your Three Musketeers, your Three Musketeers, your Three Musketeers, we just ain't going to do it no more. And if all the real spiritual religious leaders in this country says that's really what we got to do, I mean, the only thing that's going to solve the problem is to actually stop what it is that's causing it. And a is like an intellectual game to continually ask what the solution is when you're not willing to put it into effect. I mean, you're really not.
27: Scary. It's very frightening.
3: What, without advertising, is industry's means of communication?
27: Scary. It's very frightening.
4: How do you feel?
5: Oh, that's easy. I'm a little scared.
4: Good. So was he, little. And so is that tiger.
27: Scary. It's very frightening.
7: So you're philosophical?
9: Well, like we say, if you can't lick them,
7: join them.
9: Put them on the big piece of tape is what we say.
7: Oh.
27: Scary. It's very frightening.
3: Now, line up before the window, 50 people taken out of an observation bus from Times Square.
7: So you're philosophical?
9: Well, if you can't lick them,
7: No,
9: stick them on the big piece of tape. I think that one's short enough.
7: Okay, here we go.
3: The simple questions remain.
27: Gary, that's very frightening.
20: And for all said, question one. First of all, we'd like to know how much did you enjoy the program that you have just seen?
27: Gary, that's very frightening.
20: Question eight. Was the subject matter that would be California lifestyles broad enough to hold your interest through the entire episode? Repeating the question, was the subject matter again
27: Gary.
20: That's California lifestyles broad enough to hold your interest through the entire episode?
9: So you're philosophical?
20: Number nine.
27: Gary, that's very frightening.
20: Number nine, do you think the show moved quickly enough?
24: Fight back.
7: So you're philosophical?
9: Well, like we say, if you can't lick them up.
7: Join them.
9: No.
3: The simple question reaction was very unfavorable. Please write a -3 on the line to the left. Slightly unfavorable, -1. A neutral response is rated 0. Slightly favorable, +1. Very favorable, +3.
24: Fight back.
3: Instead, the campaign continues to flourish like a great tree spreading its branches and reaching for the sun. And year after year, rich and fruitful seeds continue to sift down to the earth in new sales and customers.
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29: D. Ing. Z. Ed. And D. Ing. Z.
30: Is.
29: Ed.
30: Am.
29: Up
30: to.
29: And.
30: Or.
29: At.
30: To.
29: In.
30: A.
29: To.
30: And.
29: With.
30: And.
29: To. Wing.
30: And.
29: Z. Or.
30: D. Is.
29: Oh. And.
30: Up
29: to.
30: In.
29: With.
30: And.
29: A.
30: Or.
29: A.
30: O.
29: It.
30: At.
29: Z. Ing.
30: Ed.
29: To.
30: Z.
29: And.
30: Is.
29: A.
30: Up.
29: A.
30: To.
29: It.
30: With.
29: And.
30: And.
29: Or.
30: In.
29: A.
30: And.
29: And.
30: A.
29: In.
30: A.
29: It.
30: And.
29: Z.
30: A.
29: A.
30: It.
29: Z. Ing.
30: And.
29: In.
30: A.
29: To.
30: With.
29: And.
30: Up.
29: A.
30: It.
29: With.
30: And.
29: And.
30: Or.
29: In.
30: A.
29: And.
30: And.
29: A.
30: In.
29: A.
30: With.
29: And.
30: And.
29: A.
30: A.
29: It.
30: Z. Ing.
29: And.
30: In.
29: A.
30: And.
29: And.
30: A.
29: It.
30: Z. Ing.
29: Ed.
30: Z.
29: Is.
30: And.
29: If you are careful to learn correct word order, it is possible to create sentences that are grammatically correct. Noun, adverb, verb, pronoun, adjective, noun, preposition, adjective, noun. Waitresses usually offer us free coffee at Joe's Cafe. Subject, modifier, verb, indirect object, modifier, direct object, preposition, modifier, object of preposition. Women rarely give me three nations in front of sturdy DNA. You practically bring her androgynous statements in regard to younger fluid. Beverly always recommends my billiard table together with brushed understanding. I honestly, write him 47 men between bleak visitors,
30: kindness,
29: modifier,
30: fresh
29: verb, do anybody,
30: object,
29: anyone,
30: modify,
29: coronation,
30: direct,
29: because
30: object,
29: of, ambiguous,
30: modify,
29: kindness,
30: object of preposition,
29: us. A
0: it.
29: Ed. Work.
0: Work.
29: Ing.
0: Work.
29: Z.
0: Work.
29: D.
0: Is.
29: Was.
0: Were.
29: Are.
0: Are.
29: Write.
0: Write.
29: Z. Write.
0: Ing.
29: Wrote. An idiomatic expression
0: means something beyond the simple combination
29: of the definitions of its individual words. Such expressions cannot be sensibly translated word for word into another language. Be careful to use idiomatic English, not unidiomatic approximations. Unidiomatic. Comply to. Superior than. Buy off of. In love of. Crazy around. Angry on. Oblivious about. Dress off. Capable to. Compare against. Prior than. Drop on. Idiomatic. Comply with. Superior to. Buy from. In love with. Crazy about. Angry with. Oblivious to. Dress down. Capable of. Compare with. Prior to. Drop in. Many a man is idiomatic. Many the man is not. Up to, with, and, or, oh, at, to, in, a, up to, and, with, a, a, it, or, z, oh, at, to, in, is, a, and, up, a, up, a, to, it, and, with, and, and, or, or, at, oh, is, at, and, to, in, a, with, a, a, a, it, or, is, oh, it, a, a, to, a, with, a, and, a, or, a, to, a, with, a, and, with, a, and, a, or, a, to, a, and, a, and, a, with, a, and, a, it, or, a, to, a, with, a, and, to, a, with, a, and, with, a, and, to, in, a, it, and, with, a, it, or, a, it, and
0: now,
29: United States.
0: Always.
29: Acknowledge.
0: Anybody.
29: 47.
0: Conflicts.
29: Acquisition of.
0: Spirited.
29: Discussed.
0: Words are usually grouped into 8 classes or parts of speech, but the actual classification of any word is dependent upon its use in the sentence. He is reading a book. She got a good reading. The reading machine reads slowly and clearly.
1: Small talk. Noun. Casual or trivial conversation. Interjection. 1. A sudden, short utterance and ejaculation. 2. A part of speech usually expressing emotion and capable of standing alone, such as ugh, or wow, hello, or hey baby.
0: You say,
2: how's it going?
0: Like it's a command, not a question. It's kind of,
2: how's it going?
0: And,
2: how's it going, babe?
0: And what am I supposed to reply to that? And what if I don't feel like chatting? What about when you say,
2: looking good?
0: And I say, thank you, to be polite. The last time I checked, responding to a compliment does not constitute a marriage proposal. I said, thank you. That's not enough. Now you have to
2: walk with you.
0: And what about all those unwanted terms of endearment? All those mealy-mouthed
2: baby.
0: And all the grumbled
2: sugar.
0: And
2: sweetheart.
0: And
2: honey.
0: That I must endure just to get from point A to point B, night or day. I don't even know you. What do you say to your wife or your lover? What do you say to your real sweetheart if you say all those words to me? A person you've never even seen before. Do you say,
2: babe, love, sugar, looking good, babe, love, sweetheart, baby, honey, love, babe, sugar?
0: Or do you just come in the door and say, hello, that's a lovely hat you're wearing. Excuse me, can you tell me the time? Nice day, isn't it?
2: Baby. Honey. Sweetheart. Looking good, babe. Love. How's it going? Love. Honey. walk with you.
6: How's it going?
2: How's it going, babe? Babe.
6: No.
2: Sweetheart. Good.
6: Walk with you.
2: No.
6: Sugar.
2: How's it going, babe?
6: Sweetheart.
2: Walk
6: with
2: you. How's it going, babe? How's it going, babe?
6: Good.
2: How's it going?
6: Babe.
2: How's it going, babe?
6: How's it going?
2: Sugar.
6: Sweetheart.
2: Good.
6: Babe.
2: Sugar.
6: Good.
2: Babe.
6: How's it going, babe?
2: Sugar.
6: Walk with you.
2: Sweetheart.
6: Babe.
2: Good.
6: Babe.
2: Sweetheart.
6: Babe.
2: Sugar.
6: Sweetheart.
2: How's it going,
6: babe?
2: How's it going, babe?
6: Walk with you.
2: How's it going,
6: babe?
2: Good.
6: Love.
8: Excuse me, may I get by?
2: Love. Baby, how's it going, babe?
8: Fine, thanks.
2: Sugar.
6: Sweetheart.
8: Excuse me.
2: Walk with you.
8: No.
2: Sugar.
6: Good, babe.
8: Thank
6: sweetheart.
8: You.
2: Babe.
6: Honey.
2: Love.
6: Sugar.
8: No. No.
2: How's it going,
8: no.
2: babe?
6: How's it
2: sugar.
6: Going?
8: No. No.
2: Sweetheart.
8: No.
2: Walk with you.
8: No.

0: Hello, that's a lovely hat you're wearing. Excuse me, can you tell me the time? Nice day, isn't it?
1: Bit bod by basic definition of a geek.
2: I don't know how to articulate it really, but. I don't know how to articulate it really, but
3: jargon geek speak.
2: I think a nerd is somebody who.
1: My definition of a geek would be someone who finds
2: what I call a geek.
1: The basic, simple, nerd's got to be a geek.
4: Sort of smart or something. How? But a geek could just
5: computer
4: kind of
5: geek stuff.
3: Word geek.
5: Oh, a nerd is a language. We
6: I like all that math.
7: And I refer
6: stuff.
7: To as geeking out.
1: My definition of a geek would be someone who finds a machine or a really esoteric, like, logical to be really fascinating construct and likes to, and understands it, see what its limits are, and see exactly what it entails, play with it, and to the extent that they probably find it slightly more fascinating than conversation with most people.
2: I don't know how to articulate it really, but. The Unix operating system. I mean, when we say PC operating system, we probably.
1: Mac. No question.
7: Which is a personal computer that came out in the mid 80s.
2: All the aspects of Unix that people hate.
7: I've heard good things about Plan 9, though.
2: I don't know how to articulate it really, but.
7: An incredible piece of cruft.
2: It's so gross. It's so crufty. It's this big organic.
7: Hacks piled on kludges, piled on unstable foundations. Really frightening to look at.
1: Translate all the computer stuff. Didn't have the ability to handle 32-bit data paths in the ROM. The machines had the ability to handle it before the operating system did, and then eventually had to go back and write an operating system to CX, where you have to buy a little enabler patch 32-bit mode. But the way that they've designed the system software is that you can tell the system to not look in the ROM for the information,
2: toast.
1: But to look somewhere else in the system. You know, they just rewrite it in the system, and they change the pointer to
2: toast.
1: Where that particular bit of data
2: toast.
1: Is. It's physically hardwired into this little piece of information. Is this little piece of
7: There's a couple things.
1: You can't
7: One of them is spamming.
1: The
7: I'd be pretty much toast. That's...
1: System.
7: Not a good thing.
5: And when you get the math wrong, you're toast.
1: Really
5: get me in a lot of trouble.
1: That
5: would probably toast me.
7: Another thing that might be good to fry myself with.
1: Internet protocol. One little teeny control panel, Mac TCP. All that does is just translate all the computer stuff into TCP/IP, and then it's done. Bang. You know, things can still try and, like, grab memory space that they're not supposed to be able to grab and collapse the whole thing.
5: Cool little box that it was so beautiful in that it was all structured.
2: Cool little
8: this
2: box.
8: Is actually very, very, very cool.
1: That's just
8: this
1: a cool
8: really,
1: thing
8: really
1: in and of itself.
8: Cool.
1: Like, how cool! Like, that's just a cool thing in and of itself. Like, how cool! Someone's...
2: The most exciting thing in modern...
1: Cool! Although I do dream of computers, and I had one really weird dream where I was trying to move my arm by double-clicking on it.
2: //\lazarscape
7: And I would have to put that in the geek category.
2: N-E-R. Okay, so we're reading from the second college edition of the American Heritage geek. Dictionary.
4: A carnival performer whose show consists of bizarre acts such as biting the head off
3: a geek is a person that bites chickens' heads off.
6: Well, a geek eats chickens' heads.
2: The nerd eats pizza. Of biting the head off a live chicken or snake.
7: The origins of the word aren't terribly pleasant.
3: Oh, a nerd is a...
2: Noun, slang. A socially inept, foolish, or ineffectual person.
6: Somebody that orders their pizza by their fax modem. Just fax in their orders for their pizza, and it gets delivered to their workplace, and they never have to leave.
2: What I call a geek, I think is what they call a nerd.
3: So nerds can be hip, but be nerds. But geeks, by definition, can't be hip.
1: So all geeks are nerds. So that's one aspect of what
4: I
1: think
4: of
1: as a
4: nerd. So I would nerd sort of call sort myself better a nerd than, in that. Nerd doesn't have to be pejorative. Nerd can somehow be someone who's just really into their thing. Geek is just... Well, a loser completely somehow.
1: He was a nerd, not a geek, though, in that he doesn't really any good at anything.
4: A nerd's got to be sort of smart or something, how, but a geek can just kind of be...
5: A geek, you know, on the other hand, touch I with, think is sort of the mainstream. Which some might say that somebody who's a bit out of touch
2: such a fabulous thing.
5: With
2: their mother dresses them funny, they talk
7: one
2: funny.
7: One who eats
2: you
7: computer
2: know,
7: bugs
4: it might
7: for
4: be
7: a living.
4: More technical people that nerds terrible. Are better than geeks, though.
1: When you start calling something by its acronym, then you've, like, moved a step towards it. And when you've taken the acronym and started pronouncing the acronym as if it were a word, then you're being geekish.
7: That's where the geek code
5: they're
7: is.
5: Computer geek.
7: New Hacker's Dictionary, there it is.
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7: You know, very technical conversation with someone in a context where this might not be considered really a great thing to do. So if you're at a party, you might say, oh, hold on, I'm going to geek out.
1: I mean, the pride comes in. It's like, yeah, you know, this is who I am. A pocket protector, a slide rule, or something of like, you know, well, not slide rule because calculators work better. But like, you know, like a pocket protector, like taping your glasses. Like, you know, you just, like having your glasses look nice is just not a priority. It just doesn't matter. You know, you'll dress how your parents dressed you in some like 1940s whatever. And so you've got like this bad knockoff of 1940s clothing. You know, why would I spend money on clothes when I could buy an external hard drive?
8: Ask, verb, asked, asking, asks. 1, to put a question to. 2, to seek an answer to, for example, ask a question. 3, to seek information about, for example, ask directions. 4, to make a request of or for example, ask me for money, asking a favor. 5, to require or call for as a price or condition, for example, ask $10 for the book. 6. To expect or demand, for example, ask too much of a child. 7. To invite, for example, ask them to dinner. To make inquiry, seek information, to make a request. Beg. Verb, to ask for as charity, for example, beg money while sitting in a doorway, to ask earnestly for or of a treat, for example, beg me for help, to evade, dodge, for example, a speech that begged the real issue, to make a humble or urgent plea. Beg money while sitting in the doorway. Beg money while sitting in the doorway. Beg money while sitting in the doorway. Asked for help. Beg money while sitting in the doorway. Ask too much. Beg money while sitting in the doorway. Beg me for help. Beg money while sitting in the doorway. Beg. Beg. Beg. Beg. Beg. Ask too much.
9: Please, please change.
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9: For something to eat. Say, sir, could you help a guy out with a dime today?
10: I'm hungry. I was wondering if you'd be nice enough to help me out.
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11: Could you spare 80 cents to help me get home?
9: I'm just simple and truthful. Well, I don't lay no story on them. I don't tell them no kind of story or anything else. I say, sir, ma'am, could you help a guy out with a dime today? You know what my name is? Ever since I've been out of the
2: 25 years.
9: Ma'am, you're talking about money now.
11: Anything? Hey, could
10: help
11: you help me, please?
9: For something to eat?
2: All I need is...
9: I was at a job.
10: Excuse me.
0: Your membership spare 80 cents only needs to
10: get a hotel room for a night.
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9: Can you spare any change? Anything? For something to eat, like now? It's a tan bag. I'm a woman.
0: How was your trip?

0: by the time I got your message, you had gone.
1: How is it ending?
0: By the time I got your message, you had gone.
1: How is it ending?
0: By the time I got your message.

0: Where are you going? What are you having? How is it ending? How is your trip? Where are you going? What are you having? How is it ending? How was your trip? Where are you going? What are you having? How is it ending? How was your trip? Where are you going? What are you having? How is it ending?
1: What are you going?
0: Where are you going? What are you having? How is it ending?

0: Where are you going?
1: How was your trip?
0: What are you
1: Where
0: having?
1: Are you going?
0: How is it ending?
1: Where are you going?
0: What are you
1: Where
0: what
1: are you having?
0: Going?
1: How
0: going?
1: Is it ending?
0: How was your
1: going?
0: What are you
1: Where
0: having?
1: Are you
0: Was
1: going,
0: it ending?
1: Where are you
0: ending,
1: how was your
0: going?
1: What are you having?
0: Who is it ending?
1: Where are you
0: having?
1: What are you
0: having?
1: What are you going?
0: Where are you
1: going?
0: What are you having?
1: When is it ending?
0: What are you having?
1: Where are you going?
0: Where are you
1: going?
0: How was your trip?
1: How
0: was your going?
1: How was your
0: Where are you
1: going?
0: How was your
1: Where are you going?
0: Was it ending?
1: How was your ending?
0: What are you
1: How was
0: you going?
1: Was it ending?
0: How was your
1: going?
0: What are you
1: having?
0: What are
1: you
0: going?
1: Where are you having?
0: When is it ending?
2: D. Z. Ed. And d. Ing.
3: Z.
2: Is.
3: Ed.
2: Am.
3: Up.
2: To.
3: And.
2: Or.
3: At.
2: To.
3: In.
2: A.
3: And.
2: With.
3: A.
2: It.
3: Or.
2: Ing.
3: Ed.
2: To.
3: D. Is.
2: A.
3: Up.
2: A.
3: Up.
2: A.
3: To.
2: And.
3: And.
2: Ed.
3: Or.
2: At. To.
3: And.
2: A.
3: In.
2: A.
3: With.
2: A.
3: It.
2: Or.
3: Ing.
2: At.
3: Ing.
2: Ed.
3: With.
2: At.
3: And.
2: Or.
3: To.
2: With.
3: It.
2: With.
3: In.
2: A.
3: Or.
2: At.
3: To.
2: And.
3: Up.
2: In.
3: A.
2: With.
3: A.
2: And.
3: Or.
2: And.
3: At.
2: To.
3: Ed.
2: With.
3: And.
2: Is.
3: Or.
2: And.
3: Up.
2: To.
3: To.
2: In.
3: A.
2: Or.
3: And.
2: A.
3: A.
2: It.
3: Z. Ing.
2: Ed.
3: Z.
2: D.
3: Is.
2: And.
3: Am.
2: And
3: words
2: fluid.
3: Are usually grouped
2: parts.
3: Into eight classes or parts
2: z
3: of speech.
2: And.
3: But the actual classification
2: ed.
3: Of any word
2: z.
3: Is dependent upon its use in the sentence.
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4: 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Up next is Borderland by Connie Coleman with Alan Powell. Thank you for listening.

0: but I am walking in a different city. Without purpose, stop and look up at the statues for lasting visions and, always eccentric, walk on. Roar of traffic, island, cross on red, the White House in a white fog, an eye on southern neighbors.
1: I was on my delayed honeymoon, and we were lent a chalet up in the Catskills, a big Indian, by Adam Dingwall, a publisher. We had occupied the premises in the morning. In the afternoon, we were going out for a walk down a mountain path. There was a clearing on the right, and the forest rose on the left. And suddenly, my bride dropped my hand and dashed off into the wood, into the forest, into the mountain.
0: A sidewalk is a narrow location in history.
1: She had seen mushrooms there. It was a shock to me. I felt that I'd been abandoned for toadstools. It is an episode that I've never forgotten, nor did she.
0: I wanted to keep a log of my steps, downbeat of the body, weight rolling from heel to toes as they carry me outward from the centers of power to where the building sighs down to a warmer brick, foghorn from the river. A dog lifts its leg against the parking meter, a boy on a bicycle, women with shopping bags, and how tired I am by the time I get there. No part of my body comfortable, certainly not the feet.
1: I called to her and told her, said, come back to me. I was really shocked. And unfortunately, she didn't come back. She was in complete command of the situation. She knew what to do with them, and I didn't know a thing about them. I'm like most of my compatriots. I pay no attention to them.
0: The weather is changing, lost by radiation in excess of. I scrutinize the form and color of clouds, the trace of wind in the sycamores, flock of sparrows, the depth of shadows for clues of tomorrow's verbs. The delay is fatal. What has happened today? The color gray, not blue. Words get thinner, my hair and slower out of breath climbing the stairs, leaden legs. I take longer to think, too, sudden starts, headaches, harder to talk to people. Out of it always, resistance, ink stains, bottom of the page. The sun invades, a blinding glare, my jade garden, my room in green and black, including the cat as designed as the city surrounds.
1: She was brought up in Moscow, where she was born, and she knew her mushrooms from childhood up. There was never any doubt. Before she could read and write, at the age of six, she was sent out to gather mushrooms for the family table. There's a poem, Vaina Grybov, in Russian, and every child learns that poem, in which there's a couplet for the various species that are good to eat. They hit it off perfectly in appearance. Vaina Grybov means the war of the mushrooms. And she knew it, and she would be sent out with her younger sister to collect the mushrooms for the family table. No one ever questioned what she brought home. They were obviously the right kinds. In the woods, at their dacha.
0: Of course I'm scared. And raised the way I was, the way women of my age were, I try to oblige, glue the shards, spread my legs, this time for balance, chemical, but also rebel, assemble my forces, and start a zigzag march on the rules of grammar. Lightning speed. Fire truck heading north. A sentence that allows for confusion. Centrifugal. the troops inexperienced, poorly equipped, no auxiliaries from outside the solar system. But the momentum now pushes the sentence beyond what should be its end, and I don't give a damn, even though I know that if there is advance, it's only because the Earth is pulled in the opposite direction under my pen. Can you see me, the explorer, rebel, aggressive stranger, tottering, uncertain, the would-be conqueror come after the others across the sea, wave after wave beating against the naked shore, naked page, naked alphabet, and into obscene desire. Understood as treachery, the rivers run through the land in cahoots with invaders, like the Horde, like women, allowing penetration. Potomac and Pocahontas swell with the tide. Captain John Smith explored the river in 1608, you say?
1: The first time that we ingested them, it was on 29th of June, 1955. Alan Richardson, my photographer, went with me down to Huautla de Jimenez. For days we had asked to see a shaman. None turned up, none responded to my request, not one. And that's the general rule. You can't get access to a shaman. You're not a believer, and they don't like to... Just like a Catholic priest, he won't perform a mass for a curiosity seeker. And they're right. We had gone down three times, and we had not yet seen a ceremony. But there it was. I went down to the city hall at 1 o'clock in the afternoon. The president of the municipality was away on business. There was only one man in the about 35 years old, seated at a big table in the middle of the room, and he looked up when I came in. He greeted me, and I greeted him, and we were. And he seemed an open man. He seemed to be frank, and he's about 35 years old, pleasant, good-looking young man. And I suddenly leaned all over the table. I'd taken my resolution. I said to him, "Will you take me in, may I take you into my confidence?" He leaned over the table in response, said, "Yes." And he looked expectant. And I said, "Will you... take me into the secrets of the Dishito, Dishito." The first syllable is number one, high, Shito. It's every syllable has one of four tones, or a slide between the tones.
0: No great goddess under the White House, dense packs, not the season for cherry blossoms. So remains of three layers of Indian settlements 2 miles off. Numerous artifacts, you say. 2,000 skeletons, including two of the largest skulls ever found. Growing skill changes ideas of simplicity. What if we move the metaphor not across a stable field of resemblances, but across an area itself shifting, discontinuous? I underestimate it. At the time of Captain Smith's visit, about 100 warriors lived on this spot.
1: He was amazed that I knew the word in Mazatec, in the Mazatec language, for Dishito, for these sacred mushrooms. What springs forth? That's all it is. What springs forth? He sat back in his chair and told me that nothing could be easier. Well, that was simply fabulous. And we were both delighted, and he said, "Come to my house the hour of the siesta, which is about 4 o'clock. And I went home.
0: Only last year, the United States honored and buried an unknown soldier of the Vietnam War in Arlington National Cemetery. Since advanced medical technology has made possible identification of the dead from even small fragments of bodies, it took the government over 10 years to find an unknown Vietnam War soldier to represent the 58,012 servicemen killed.
1: And it was a hot, sultry, wet day. Not raining, but damp. And when we reached the bottom, we passed a field sown with sugar and went on a little bit further. And there we found the mushrooms growing in the previous year's bagasse. Bagasse is the name given to the cut sugar that has been pressed and is thrown away. But these mushrooms were growing there prolifically, and they were all the right mushrooms. Well, I didn't recognize what they were then. I didn't know the Salasabi tribe, we gathered a box full. It was a requirement of the, it was a custom to close them inside a box. The top, it must be covered. They must not be seen by passers-by. And it's important that when you go back carrying them, you shouldn't see anything dead. If you see a dead dog, the mushrooms lose their virtue. Or dead anything, and we saw nothing dead, fortunately. And when I got back, I wished to rest. It's about 150 meters down, and I was hot. But it was not to be. Cayetano said, "You see that house up there in the top of the in the pass over the mountain?" And I saw it, and he said, "There's where the shaman." He didn't use the word shaman. "There's where the woman lives. Go there and ask her whether she will serve you tonight."
0: "Justice is so precise an impossibility," says the president, "that we can only step up surveillance of the border between ideas and action." He has never set foot on the land, all his life on horseback or inside his purring car, a couple of feet above the ground, now wings to fly to the summit, flight of ideas where there are none, spotlights in many colors, corolla, ex machina. A promise of suspended sentences and questions. Language will let us off every time, lenient, or will it when we advocate use of violence to

0: Sabina. She was then 55 years old, I've learned since. I think it's 55. She was grave, and the children of the household flocked around her with devotion and with great respect. They held her in the highest esteem. So did Cayetano and Guadalupe, his wife. About 11:30, the daughter of the household, a maiden of about 11 years old or so, I suppose, served us glasses of chocolate, which is unusual. Coffee is not so unusual now, but chocolate is unusual. And I turned to Alan Richardson and said, "This is it. We're in for it, for better or for worse." Because the great chronicler of the Indians, Sargun, in the 16th century, had said that they serve you coffee, they serve you chocolate before the ceremony begins.
1: A sentence, bracketed choice, and what did I expect?
0: She began articulating letters, just letters, pronouncing the letters, and then the letters grew into syllables, isolated syllables, and then she formed words, and then she burst into song. All very slow. It took about 15 minutes to get that far. And from then on, she sang continually all night long until 4:30 in the morning. We were lying on petates, both of us. We didn't bring any sleeping bags that night, and we the petates were, and we would whisper to each other what we were experiencing, apart from what we were hearing. We were seeing visions. All night long, moving visions coming, approaching us out of the center of our field of vision.
1: Creases on my skin from the net of sleep of the past. Does it shape me like a clay pot, dense matter for practical tasks, and the pattern no grid, no boxed in squares? Too many subordinate clauses, threads unforeseen, Montezuma, the Reichstag fire, Napoleon's retreat, adjectives receptive to my mother's death. The vast twilight zone slips around the earth as the ladder turns on its axis. Mind a participle by stretches across distant dust, now part of my body till I die or lose all memory.
0: I hope I'm accurate in my memory of the events. It's some time ago.
1: Never mind the yellow dog, you say. Look straight across the vacant lot. The future is female, like most allegories. There she sits with her open book, pulling the next sentence down into her marble weight. And I'm lucky it's her. A bit farther west, I'd be facing the closed book of the past. Layers of sediment, irrevocable residue, piled up in periods, not just in the archives, concrete on top of the marshland. The shifting, soggy land we've tried so hard to tame, we forget it is there. And is it? Haven't we got the better of it? Trapped in soliloquies we cannot transcend, Morton Salt Girls in nets of interpretation spread like the city in quadrants and grids, centrifugal, centripetal, cheerfully schizophrenic. Oh, I can grab my ass and throw my body backward. I've made sure no child will swim out of my howl. Not this kind of blank page, mine to decipher and colonize. Not even the passing illusion of plenitude and perfect communication, the baby at the breast. And set out early when it was still morning and foggy, so as

0: You know I'm more at home for the night, and walk by the memorial of the Grand Army of the Republic, by the dolphins of the Temperance Fountain, by General Hancock on his horse, by the archives, by past and future in search of the present, which must be tangible here, concentrated in this city, not just by dint of size. But, on the contrary, every instant operates with a view to consequence, plans and annals, conferences, even the air conditioned towards results. The future progresses on schedule. The frontiers to the south will be crossed ideologically, an image of success, unspoiled by bums who are kept from sleeping on the sidewalk heating grates.
1: She allocated to each of us the number amount that we were to take. The experienced hands were given perhaps a little bit more, but none of us were given so much as the shaman. She took 13 pairs. 13 pairs. 13, of course, is a lucky number in Mexican Indian life. It's 1/4 of 52, which is also a fortunate number. To me, she gave 6 pairs. 6 pairs. They always count the mushrooms in pairs, in couples. They are couples, married couples. And we chewed them all. I kept pace with her, swallowing, a little bit slower because she had 13 pair and I had only 6 pair. They were bitter and unusual in taste, of a taste that I would never try, even if I were desperate for food. I wouldn't take them. They were, for me, they were disagreeable, but I got used to them as years went on.
0: Maybe it isn't good for you to look at an allegorical statue day after day, you say. What happened to the yellow dog? Did you not claim you were good at measuring distances? A matter of friction, I say, between me and the outside. Between me and the words that keeps it interesting, throws off sparks like the sexual researches of a child. And here, as in political life, it is the lacuna in the answers that censor the inquiry, deflect it into questions of protocol. The order of things, too many mirrors. The granite shiny on the Vietnam Veterans Memorial reflects my body as I look. The names cover it, make believe I'm one of them, will be, no injuries natural, no way to back off for a long view. Held to it, to the cry of I died, black gash, hearts torn from the chest, blood spilled to feed the sun. Did I need to let you take me up to the Washington Monument to know that it's a vertical world, power in the hands of men, a constant masturbation? At least it does not pretend to be in honor of God on high, like the church towers I used to climb, step by one step up a spiral staircase, which turn by turn screwed the roofs into a dizzy depth I felt in my knees, in every muscle, striated fiber and connective tissue, in the wind gone out of my lungs, centrifugal force. Here, of course, elevators, lack of effort, as if to demonstrate that the intensity of the Earth's magnetic force decreases with height. Dizzy, you mock? But you know that erections don't last except in rigor mortis. The ground is a problem, the water underneath. Crisis brought about by decrease in temperature. 1 degree Celsius for every 160 meters. After 3,200 meters, the soles freeze, stiff with superiority, bewailing the hard fate of having to be hard. And the dreams of conquest topple, or, given the proximity of water, wobble, wilt, viscous, white, spilling over the ground. You admit the water's surreptitious presence under the concrete, the remains of the cypress swamp from M Street to 17th and K, the marshy ground. All that does not take place between the vertical and horizontal. Water in any form, swelling the sponge in the sink, lapping into a poem, the river's abrupt narrowing at Key Bridge, the violence of its torrents and gorges, precipitous banks towards the falls, and bridges. Friction, I say, not a moment without it, or fiction either. The window needs wiping. The hot water pipes clang. Even writing can't always envelop, can't sustain me with its order and disorder, And how is women's different from men's? Ifferent, I had typed, if it is. Slicing it this way, mining seven different caves and canyons, letting this city drift through polymorphous sentences rather than follow the plots of invasions and invaders in a straight line, the female mere body, mere sight of the proceedings? Like the young Indian woman Alonso de Avila sees during the conquest, she had promised her husband, who feared he would die in battle, that she would never belong to another, and nothing could induce her to let a man near her. So she was thrown to the dogs. But if the female is also the invader, part of the power which tries to control the rest of America, the distance foreshortened with grief, not a simple ratio of two whole numbers. Grammatical revolt, syntactical subversion, a verb is a change, and the fear it will stay there in grammar and syntax, while I sit at the edge of the reflecting pool, no tax on sun, the grass still so green here in November, and a little leaf of clover. Better join the next march, or sooner. And why not admit it? I too hold on to the clarity of shape, the drawer, the net. How else to navigate the welter, the too much from all sides? To be open, as a book is only a book when open, naked to what cuts, open like a grid, like the streets of this city, stretching outward in all directions, and yet bounded at every intersection, centers unlimited, an orange in every word.

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0: 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Conceptual new drama, associational documentary, language explorations, sonic meditations, environmental compositions, musical explorations, and works that pioneer new dimensions in acoustic space. Wave Farm is thrilled to partner with New American Radio to ensure these works remain available to listeners today and into the future. 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A special thanks to both Helen Thorington and Joanne Green for their generous support and collaboration in this partnership. Up next is Violet Flames, Part 2 by Brenda Hutchinson. Thank you for listening.
2: I recently spent 3 months living at the headquarters for the Church Universal and Triumphant in Montana. It's because my sister's been a member of this church for several years that I became interested in finding out more about it and to spending some time there to talk to people and to try to get some understanding about why people were there and a better understanding of just the whole church in general. Mostly it was because I wanted to put my mind at ease, and I figured if I were able to see what was going on firsthand, that I would have a more accurate picture of what that community was like and how it involved my sister. The 3 months that I spent there were in the winter, and it was really cold. It's a very remote place. It's about 5,000 feet up, a high desert surrounded by snow-covered mountains. It's really beautiful. There are no paved roads in the community where she lives. No lights, no street lights. So at night it's just dark, lots of stars, and very, very windy. Part one of The Violet Flame begins with Mark Prophet giving a sermon. Mark Prophet is the founder of Church Universal and Triumphant, and the next person you hear after that is Elizabeth Clare Prophet. In part two, the first speaker that you hear is Sean Prophet, who is Elizabeth Clare Prophet's son, and then she speaks after him. I spoke with many, many people at the church while I was there, and I recorded over 40 hours worth of material. So most of what you're about to hear are the stories of the people that I recorded while I was there, as well as sounds of outside, the wind, mostly the wind.

Well, I certainly admire the work that my mother and father have done. Many people believe the things that the media has said, and that hurts me. I'd like for people to know my mother and father as I've known them. And I've seen them in every possible situation, you know, since I was a child. And they were both extremely hardworking in the founding and the formation of this organization. And they put every bit of themselves that was available and more into it. They have been expressed a great deal of love and helped many people in their lives and generosity. They've been an example to me of walking that path of a reunion with God. One that I sometimes feel, you know, unable to follow in every way. You know, they both wear very, very, you know, big shoes.

0: I couldn't possibly do what God has done here. God has done this, and I feel that I am his servant. I obey his commandments to me. I have a profound oneness with Jesus, and the Sacred Heart of Jesus, the Immaculate Heart of Mary.
1: In the name of our beloved Mighty I Am Presences and Holy Christ selves, we call forth the presence of beloved Paul the Venetian, the Ascended Master Nicholas Rorick, all angels of art and of the handcrafts to come forth and join us.
0: A messenger being someone who receives by the Holy Spirit the teachings and the directions of the Ascended Masters. And Ascended Masters are just people like you and me who have passed their tests in life, and whose souls have transcended the necessity to have a physical body and be on earth. So they are spiritual masters, but very tangible and very real.
1: And we accept this them right now in full power in the name of the Christ. Amen.
2: Amen.
1: Okay.
3: Everything is different. There's so many restrictions. I mean, you cannot eat sugar. There's a lot of things you cannot wear red. You cannot wear black. You cannot wear orange. Which is, I can see their point, because they want to uphold a standard. And I agree with that. But colors, that's your way of expressing yourself. And we're required to wear skirts. Now that, how can a person express themselves if they've got to wear a skirt every day? If this school would just tame down it a bit, just you know, even in the rule book, they say that you're not, that even on weekends, you should not wear spandex, because it reveals too much of your shape. That's the limit. That's just too much.
4: I want to be a nurse.
5: I want to be a dog.
6: I'm going to be a giraffe.
7: Vincent, you're a funny boy.
8: I don't care.
9: The bad man did not hit Ted. Ted got to a hut.
10: Our son also has really been a joy in our life. He's really, in many respects, he's one of our best teachers. Although we can't really let that onto him, you know.
9: It hit at the...
10: He's just really a delight. I think that this community offers children a tremendous amount. The education, secular and spiritual, I believe, is really, really great. That's something that, you know, I really can't stress enough about how important and how significant I think about the community here is. He's, you know, just over five, and he's been reading for, I don't know, about 2 years. And, you know, he's basically got his eyes open, and he's, you know, he's... very much alert
5: Tom
10: and aware.
5: Is in bed.
7: What's Dave things for?
5: Jet
7: to hold the bag.
5: The jet is red.
11: As far as education goes, there are a lot of innovative programs going on in the community, especially starting with very little children.
5: That's all.
11: And I think that, I would say that our community, even though we're living 25 miles from the nearest town, is nevertheless affected by the ills that are being experienced by the rest of the country. Our children have television and videos and go to movies in town 25 miles away. We just find that even though there's no problem here, that they can't leave here unprepared for someplace else.
7: Too loud, Vincent.
11: The children are all their own individual people and are expected to have their own individual thoughts, their individual ideas, and to pursue whatever religion they choose to pursue. And that's it.
12: Who's this?
13: Buddha.
12: It's time to do our own Buddha. So how do we fix our hands?

0: For the mouth of the Lord has spoken it. I am that I am.
1: About this community is that everyone in the community supports your, you know, most of the people share that same goal, and we support each other's goal of becoming the highest manifestation of God that we can become. And I think the fact that we're set apart, or that we have chosen to come and live in this wilderness, is there's a fairly common tradition in religious communities to do that.
2: It's like the end of the world, and it's just a beautiful place to be.
3: There's a slight concern that we're taking it for granted around here,
2: but
3: because it is so beautiful. This is truly, you got the correct name, Paradise Valley.
2: Mm-hmm.
3: We'd like to have more trees. Because there's, you know, we have cactus.
2: We have cactus growing. What's amazing thing is to see the cactus coming up through the snow in April and May.
3: This is high desert.
2: Amazing.
3: Yeah, lots of wildflowers.
2: And rabbits.
3: We like it.
2: Mm-hmm. The other night when I was walking on the snow, I thought, you know, I really love to walk on the snow and you hear the crunch of the snow, and it's almost, and it's when it's snowing, it's so still and it's so silent.
3: You don't hear anything. Something is stirring.
4: Look how he looked at it as public systems. Now I disagree with that because they're going to have 750 people there, and they're going to be buried for a year and a half, according to the statement, up to a year and a half.
5: It was like a big explosion in my life. It was like I suddenly realized that this is what I've been looking for.
4: They say that they have everything in place except the septic systems. Septic systems, they, according to the EIS, shows that they're going to have holding tanks. Park coming does not allow holding tanks.
5: It's kind of like I had the second feeling of having come home.
4: They want to add another 77 units onto the golden age, which is fine. They can do that if they do it like everybody else.
5: I'm very happy to be up here. Very, very grateful to be here. We're nestled right here in the heart of all this wilderness, this pristine Holy Spirit environment. It's really wonderful. It's very rugged, but it's got such beautiful spiritual beauty. It's it takes your breath away a lot.
6: I don't think we can stand that much sewage running into the ground.
5: And it's just tremendous. There's just tremendous raw forces here too that abound with the geological, geothermal features of the park and so on. It's just an incredible area. I mean, just you can hardly describe it in this. It's such an incredible area.
6: If I own a place south of there, towards Ghana, couldn't I do the same thing? Couldn't I drill into it and heat my house and make a hot swimming pool and everything else over there? So I think they're going to set a precedent if they let the church go in there and drill into that hot spring and siphon out that hot water, that anybody...

But the violet flame is called the seventh ray, and its function is transmutation or alchemy, transformation. The violet flame is a flame of forgiveness. The violet flame, which is the gift of Saint Germain, is given to us and by decreeing, which means to affirm by the name of God, I am, the prayer of the violet flame. By doing that, we can reach people all over the world from our heart and from our love. We can send and direct that violet flame. So the violet flame is just a wonderful action of the Holy Spirit. And there's no question that you can see the difference in your life when you invoke the violet flame. A very simple way to invoke the violet flame is to use the name of God. God gave the name I Am to Moses. And to simply say, I am a being of violet fire. I am the purity God desires. And that means we take the power of the name of God, I am, and we qualify it with the direction, with the affirmation that God is where I am, and His violet flame is enfolding me now, and through it, I am becoming.

0: What you're in right now is the entryway. And there's many scenarios to having to use this. And so some of them, what we're designed for is worst cases you can put together. If you would have come in and you've been contaminated by fallout, you'd wash down with a hose, which is over here. And then you'd step into this area, which is our decontamination area. And someone would help you wash down in here. And you need someone to help you, because if you've been in fallout, you could have in your ears, your nose, you need someone to help you. This big door here is a blast door. Now, if you were to have an atomic weapon go off nearby, you get a tremendous pressure. And so this is designed to take 200 PSI pushing on it. Right after that occurs, you get a vacuum. Wants to pull it open. So these big latches here for them hold the door from being pulled out. So let's go on in. Keep your heads low, because you don't want to bang them on the top.
1: Some people have asked us, what are we going to do, fight with the Russian army when it gets here? The truth of the matter is as a policy, the church doesn't buy and own guns. Although, I guess we have probably a couple of guns around, because people who are shepherds and that sort of thing take the flocks up under the hills. You know, you've got to protect your flocks.
0: This
1: you're up there with 500,000 sheep, whatever it is.
0: You can crawl in there if you want.
2: I think I'll
0: yeah. There's food in there for 30 people for a year.
1: A lot of staff members, like everybody else in Montana, own rifles, which are predominantly hunting rifles. They're not a great predominant. In other words, they don't have huge numbers of guns, as opposed to, let's say, a lot of the people in Gardner or the Paradise Valley. This is gun country, you know.
0: A Lua unit made in Switzerland, and it will take out any contaminated particles. And if there was some thought you might have had a gas warfare or germ warfare operation outside, you can break the line here and hook in this big tank, which is a filter, which would take out that.
1: Did you get your elk yet this year? Is you know, one of the things that people mostly say.
0: Which we can operate off outside power, off our diesel generator here in the shelter. We have fuel for 2 years use. Now, that wouldn't mean we were down here for 2 years. You wouldn't expect to be down here for maybe over 60 days, but if you get a real bad case scenario, you go, if there's nothing there, you might want to come down here to sleep.
1: We have a fallout shelter, as you know. You say that word, and you touch a very deep, sensitive nerve. To the degree that these misunderstandings have led to people thinking that we are a survivalist cult. Bomb shelters are not a major part of our lives. We have other things that we like to think about.
0: A shower. There's a commode behind the door.
1: We can't ignore the nature of the world that we live in. You have a place where you have the largest collection of nuclear weapons in the world, and you have the greatest concentration of political instability.
3: You've seen it all.
1: I wonder what that means.
4: Yeah, they glow, huh? They glow for 32 years. So if all the lights go out, we can still find our way to the exit.
1: In effect, a lot of our critics are asking us to not respond to things that are obvious in the world.

all sounds bizarre. There have been previous civilizations going back for hundreds of millions of years and maybe longer on this planet, and that some of the civilizations were great, had great light. They were all golden age civilizations. Various root races, what we call them, whole life waves came and evolved without ever having descended to the level of physicality that we are. And won their ascension and returned to God back and back and back and back. And that over time, there was a fall which ultimately impacted Earth. Earth, as I understood it, became a home to the people who decided that they would let people from other planets who had lagged behind in their evolution come here to try to give them a spin. And they underestimated the problems that would come here and caused a level of fall. And see, basically, in the old days, people could create. They imitated the creation of God because they were of a higher evolution than we currently are right now, and they knew the secrets of creation, but often they created forms that were essentially evil. They had a distortion of what the divine pattern was supposed to be, and that we have the record of that creation with us in the fossils that still exist here now of things like dinosaurs, you know what I mean? But what I think is even more important than the fact that there were dinosaurs is the fact that there were people who had the power and the capacity to create them. There are forces of light and forces of darkness, and that our church takes cognizance of that. We don't spend a great deal of time talking to the outside world about it because to some degree it sounds like nonsense. And to whatever degree that you want to account for and take those things into consideration, all religious traditions, particularly in their esoteric forms, recognize that there is good and evil. And that there are always a relatively small number of people who are, first of all, cognizant of this fact and willing to do battle with the forces of evil on behalf of a humanity that is unaware of what is actually going on. And that's what one of our major contributions to society is, even though it is unknown or unknowable by most of the people, because even if we told them, they wouldn't understand it, and the rest would probably find it humorous and try to ridicule it. So it's just that simple.

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And there's a lot of trees clumped up together. There's a lot of nice branches to help yourself up.

0: fruit.
1: That's Jesus.
0: Thy womb,
1: I used to be
0: Jesus.
2: That's Jesus. People have that baby.
0: God has a baby just like
1: but,
0: that.
1: But that's Jesus.
0: Baby Jesus.
2: Of

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0: 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Conceptual new drama, associational documentary, language explorations, sonic meditations, environmental compositions, musical explorations, and works that pioneer new dimensions in acoustic space. 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New American Radio was organized by Helen Thorington, executive producer, and Regina Beyer, associate producer. A special thanks to both Helen Thorington and Joanne Green for their generous support and collaboration in this partnership. Up next is Matsum Reunion by Charles Amirakanen. Thank you for listening.

0: for many years, the relatives in Tiflis, Georgia, and Yerevan, Armenia, have asked me to come over there before they died. The children of the relatives that I was supposed to visit are still living, and their grandchildren are still living.
1: I feel a
0: real privilege to be able to go over there and see Armenia at this time.
1: Պարոն Ամիրխանյան, ինչ նպատակով եք դուք այցելել Հայաստան?
2: In the second BC, in Armenia was founded the first Armenian centralized kingdom by the reign of the Armenian king Artashes and with the Armenian capital Artashat, which was built on the plains of Ararat on the bank of the river Mother Arax. It was a very beautiful city. It was often called an Armenian Carthage. It's a map of Armenia under the reign of the Armenian king Tigran II or Tigran the Great, when Armenia has become one of the most powerful states of the East, from sea to sea, Mediterranean, the Black, and the Caspian Seas.

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1: In its 10 years as a weekly national series from 1987 to 1998, New American Radio commissioned and distributed over 300 original works. 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Wavefarm is thrilled to partner with New American Radio to ensure these works remain available to listeners today and into the future. 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Up next is In Malpais by Gregory Whitehead. Thank you for listening.
2: Mr. Malpais. 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

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You know, they say I'm crazy. 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

Well, there's no sign of any brain activity whatsoever, but we are able to keep the patient breathing through the use of the respirator. There's no family to make the difficult decision to terminate the apparatus. So our policy is to keep the patient breathing.

0: So our policy is to keep the patient breathing for as long as we can. There's no sign of any brain activity, but we are able to use the respirator to keep the patient breathing for as long as we can. In the absence of a family member who could make the difficult decision to terminate the apparatus, our policy is to use the respirator to keep the patient as long as we can. There's no sign of any brain activity. We are able to use the respirator to keep the patient fat to make the decision to terminate the apparatus. So our policy is to keep the patient breathing for long. Family
1: difficult terminate apparatus.
0: So our policy is
1: to breathe
0: as long as there's no sign of any brain
1: activity,
0: but we are able to use the respirator to keep the breathing.

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1: Every gun that is made, every warship launched, every rocket fired signifies, in the final sense, a theft from those who hunger and are not fed, those who are cold and are not clothed. This world in arms is not spending money alone. It is spending the sweat of its laborers, the genius of its scientists, the hopes of its children. President Dwight Eisenhower. We're facing the great unknown. We're searching for the new pataphysical order. We're ready for all sacrifices, and I start by rationing my toilet water. No more cheeky flushing. I wait for the right flush after a certain accumulation. Those of us who do are conscious. We feel righteous. We feel the righteousness of the self. And oil, over which we fought and died, over which many more others fought and many more others died. But we don't talk about that. We don't think about that. And oil, there's always Alaska. And how the hell will I get to where I'm going? There's dancing in the street. There are fireworks. There are effigies burnt. We're happy, delirious. I air through the din. People pass me by and jostle. They're upset because I don't sing, I don't shout hooray, I don't dance around the bonfires. I walk away. I attempt to find a place where I can do my own shouting and screaming, near the sea. The sea covers my steps. The sea covers my screams. I'm mad. I'm boiling. My skin peels off. Hungry, crude-coated seabirds peck at it. I am flayed. Sounds of revelry far away, inside town. No bright lights. There is no electricity. Some torches and the big fires on the horizon. Crack of guns shot up in the air for joy, I guess. Here, on the seashore, it's dark. The sand is coated with oil, slippery. Dead animals strewn about, each lying in a different pose, as in a demonstration of the many ways to die. All coated, all black. Birds, fish, sea mammals. Eerie lights from the fiery wells. The sky is red and the stars are blocked out. I sit on a rock, stinging smoke. Oh, here are some human bodies. Not coated in black, but in red, in their blood. I look closer. A woman shielding a child, a man, or rather half a man. Some charred figures, unrecognizable, but contorted in unrealistic poses, freezing the moment of agony in time. They look silly. Death is silly. Surprised. Caught in the act unfinished, wanting to hook back into time, but there's no time left. They have been snatched from time, and time is somewhere else, busy at some other task, and others are snatched from that.
2: I want to go home. I want to see my animals. I want my bed. Why must I stay here? Nothing left to do. It's done. All are happy now. Winning is happy time. We've won!
1: We've won. We won precisely. We won bloodlessly. We won because we have right and God on our side. We won because we are creating a new world order. And the proof of our righteousness is in the winning. The proof is in the pudding of winning. Win pudding, stealth pudding, precision pudding, pinpointing pudding, righting wrongs pudding. We do that. We are the people who right wrongs. We are the people who are getting out from under the syndrome. We went in there and did it. We fought a little, died a little, stealthed and tricked, annihilated a little. And that's the beauty of, that's the glory of. I watched that like no other war before.
2: on my pillow, in my pajamas, munching popcorn. Overeating from nerves. Afraid to miss anything. Everything went so quickly. We annihilated, and that was that. So fast. Everything moves faster these days. In the past, I remember we had to put airmail on a letter for it to get there as fast as possible. That was a wonder. Then, Federal Express, the very next day. Amazing. Now it's fax me this, fax me that. Everyone needs it now, literally. The war? It was faxed. We needed it now. We needed that war. Oh, yes, we needed it. We sacrificed our soaps, our sitcoms to watch the war. All of us, right in the cockpit, contemplating with satisfaction the target-rich environment below. I look around at the dirty sand. There are a few, very few others. We huddle by the very edge of the sea, cold in the gritty wind, eyeing the water warily, afraid to look into each other's eyes. After a while, someone builds a modest fire with brambles. We inch toward it. A woman gathers a shawl about her shoulders. She cradles a cormorant, which she earlier scrubbed clean of the stinking black crude. She's trying to keep it warm. A fat woman further up the slope is knitting a tiny sweater, she says.
3: They were going to send us some sweaters for the birds, but none came. This is the 10th sweater I knitted today.
1: Her fingers don't stop as she speaks. Her eyes are red. She hands over a sweater to the bird woman who dresses her cormorant in it. The cormorant is dressed in the sweater. I bend over to look more closely and see that the bird is dead. The sweaters are supposed to blot residue oil from the feathers, but can't blot out the oil from the stomach of the bird. I walk along the beach, and a young man walks with me. He says,
3: "We were dying, decaying on our feet. We longed for the call to come from across the sea. We sat on the shore day after day hoping for this, and then it came. And there was like a great shudder passing through the land, as if a sleeping giant awoke at last, stretching and shaking like a dog after a swim. We laughed and went willingly. Our families were dazed but happy for us, for we were to return with a boon of a new world order, tucked away in our fatigues. They wrapped the country in a huge yellow ribbon. We were special. We were the redeemers, 500,000 redeemers. It never occurred to us that we were terrorists. They tortured, we liberated. We looked down on them from great heights through technological eyepieces. We could discern right from wrong from that altitude. But then we went down a desert level and saw the blood so thick that it could no longer sink into the sand. And we had to walk through that sticky mess. So a lot of simple things became complicated. And vice versa. And the young man began to cry. A man with a beard said, "Back home, I stood watch over history in a museum where old artifacts were treated like fragile plants. Atmosphere, temperature, and moisture were carefully monitored, so generations after ours would be able to study these objects and get some handle on who we are as a species and how civilization slowly destroyed us. Here, I was a tank commander, and I saw our tank division crush a whole field of archaeological treasures to powder. It's as if I had disemboweled my own guts."
1: A child was sobbing. When I asked her why, she said,
4: "All the people are hungry. They have no medicine. They can't buy anything to help themselves, but I cry for the animals because they will be last attended. And the animals were used for target practice. They were abandoned and starved in their zoo and farm enclosures. They burned in the conflagrations, were fed alive to bigger animals, and no one heard their screams. They're still screaming, covered in black gunk from the skies. No one hears them, and the people aren't heard either."
1: As we walked, the sky faded slightly, and we could tell from the breeze, which carried a bouquet of smells, fetid, putrid, and acrid, that another day was lifting.
3: And then I saw him, waddling over the dunes with his enormous gut, his snout, and his punchinello baton sticking out of his back pocket. I knew him at once. It was Père Ubu, captain of dragoons, decorated with the Order of the Red Eagle, formerly king and thrice champion bugger of the world. Oh, I might have known.
5: Merde!
1: He said as he surveyed the land.
5: By my scuds, I am truly a patriot. What a coup! What a gargle hold! I came, I saw, I pissed fire all over the desert. It was so clean, so surgical. Fill her up! Open the valves, the veins! I almost didn't bleed at all. And after we rained a billion tons of TNT on the bastards, but stealthily, of course. Who could get close enough to count the Maccabees? Ha, ha! What a luscious PR orgy! Now we can win elections and raise taxes! Whoopee!
1: I say,
3: Père Ubu, this is a Pandora's box or a can of worms. Why did you make this war? Why the ferocity? What did you really expect or want?
1: He was busy farting and filling his trouser pocket with flotsam and jetsam. He was muttering,
5: "You never know. Perhaps for the road."
1: I insisted.
3: Père Ubu, if you wanted to destroy the dictator, why not just assassinate him? You've done it before. Why destroy the country, the people, the culture, the animals, the art?
5: By my gut and my horns, you're one stupid ninny. Look, there were all those bombs and things, and we had to try them out. They'd be obsolete soon anyway, so we wanted some use out of them before having to sacrifice them on the dead Cold War altar. Hey, perestroika was no boom to capitalism. It was worse than the commie threat. 50 years of yummy arms making. My pockets brimming with big smilons. All that gone to pot. $3 trillion roonies down the big black hole? No way! Our Pentagon knows its potatoes. And look, what a great show it was. Everybody forgot the millions spent on lotto without winning.
3: Père Ubu, you're a cynical cad. Look at what's left. Massacres, tortures, hunger, people with no homes, abandoned high and dry without a leg to stand on. The destruction of whole ecosystems, a black cloud that won't quit.
1: He rolled his flimmy laugh.
5: You baboonesque ninny. You twerped. You abundantly dum-dum chew. By my odorous orifice, I will enlighten you today, and you will kiss my big baton with gratitude. Listen, I am a saint. I felled in one swoop. Killed hundreds of thousands of heathens to alleviate the population explosion without going to Africa, which would have been lousy politically speaking. B. Back home, let people cheer for something else besides football and gave them a sense of participation mystique in the work of might makes right. C. Showed the world that both sides were equally adept at good old-fashioned or newfangled torture. Probably both schooled at our new friend Assad's knee, himself an apt CIA pupil. D. And As for our enemies, look how they love us now. Countless thousands of them waiting to be our EPOWs, begging us for MREs. And now we leave such a mess here, such a soup, that it will keep us all busy cleaning up and filling our pockets for years. Or at least for 2 terms. And while all this oil burns, we will get to bleed our offshores back home, something I've been slurping to do for ages.
4: But Père Ubu,
3: I interrupted, although he was on a roll.
4: We were buddies with this dictator. We inflated him and his arsenal for years now. We made him into a monster.
5: Of course,
3: said Père Ubu after choking on a particularly hysterical fit of guffaws.
5: He's our Frankenstein. But so were Manuel, Anastasio, the Shah, and Augusto. Notice how I was on first names with all of them. All masters of the little stick through the eardrums, the hanging by the toes, the zapping of the genitals, the cracking of the spine, the pow, suck, bam, all over. And then the blasting of the brain custard at short range.
3: I was about to protest when he continued.
5: Horn guts! We won't have demolished all unless we demolish the ruins also. Ah, yes. Our new world pataphysical order will become a perpetual state of pee-pee in the pants in fear of war, dictators, drugs, and terrorists. And if there are none, we'll invent them!
3: He was still slapping his thigh with glee when I gave up in disgust and walked away. I looked back once to see him sifting through a pile of filth, stuffing his pockets once again.
4: I felt cheated. I had so looked forward to 1991. It promised such promise from the vantage of 1990. I also looked forward to the rest of the decade. Wasn't that the time we allotted ourselves to clean up our act in order to greet the new millennium with clear consciences, a clear environment, gentle birthing and raising of children, but not too many, and a blossoming of art-making instead of munitions manufacturing? And if we still had trouble loving everybody and every manifested entity on Earth, we could at least have respect, reverence, empathy, compassion. All those lovely things that are so hard for us modern social animals to muster. And we were to focus on learning and practicing these things. There, on that forsaken shore, surrounded with desolation, I erred aimlessly and desultorily. I envisioned a world of guns, ever more lethal weapons, chemicals, and nuclears aimed at people and at all living things. Suddenly, a woman appeared in my path. She was very large and very beautiful, though not young. She looked angry, but also sorrowful. I stopped. She said,
6: "Well, what do you think? Should I call it quits and crush you people? Or wait until you dig your own grave and tumble in like lemmings? You're of no use to me anymore. A mistake, I admit. A big fumble. Perhaps best to quit while I'm still a bit ahead. Would be suicide to wait for a miraculous leap of faith, a transformation. You people don't have it in you. I'm disgusted and pissed."
3: It was her, of course. Gaia. I nearly fell to my knees, but saw that she needed to talk. I replied,
4: "Gaia, I know how you feel. I myself would probably snuff it all out in a fit of pique, but you are God. You have more wisdom and patience than I. All I can say on our behalf is that there are many of us worth keeping, and those I refer to understand. They know, for instance, that you are our own body, our flesh and our blood. The air is our spirit, our psyche, our life. We live inside it, inside you. They recognize that being one with you and yours, they cannot alter your works without great repercussions in their own bodies and souls. That together we create a coherent global experience, felt in every one of its parts. Our own bodies, therefore, are microcosms of your body. And because of that, your elimination of us as a species will feel like amputating your own nervous system. Please, Gaia, for the sake of those few who recognize you, wait.
1: Hmm, said she.
4: You obviously have use of your senses, but what about the majority of you and yours? What about those whose perceptions are distorted and severed, molded by their political views? You'd think that the way I'm perceived would be a universal given, something physical, like one of your natural laws that apply to all and sundry. But no. Most of you filter perception through your opinions and render an image of me that is useful to your greed. And then you quote the evidence of your senses to justify your criminal acts? You need an image of me, such that it may not hinder your cultural program of natural manipulation and environmental spoilage without hindrance of ethical restraint. So, you're willing to let your bodies accept the lies of your brains. I can't deal with this anymore. Out! Damned spots! Exoint! Exoint!
1: And she turned on her heels and waded into the sea. I was stunned. Would she reconsider? Was I not eloquent enough? I thought of David Abram, Jane Goodall, Aiko and Coma, Susan Griffin. There were many others, of course, good, very good people who love Gaia, animals, their own bodies, and who make art. Art. Which is like being little Gaias themselves. Hate to see them squashed and gone before their time. Me too. Hate to leave this intoxicatingly beautiful planet before finding out the outcome of the next chapter in the saga. Wish I could remain, hovering over things somewhere for millions of years to come, to see what the animals and plants will look like then, what the geological formations...
4: Oh! Suddenly I was home, in my apartment, with my dogs and cats. Papers and magazines had accumulated. I glanced through them for images of the horrors of war. There were none. All were beautiful. The war had won the beauty contest. A letter was waiting for me from Nicole, my cousin in Paris. She wrote, I can only say that I'm in despair. I realize that man's brain no longer evolves, that we're simply carried by our technology as dictated by need, what is at times called genius. But inside, we're non-entities, absolute zeros, whether we be white, black, yellow, or red. It's still and always Cain and Abel. I have the impression for a while now, slowly but surely, of witnessing the agonizing end of the planet. Two or three generations and it'll be over. We happily won't be here to experience it. I have the horrible feeling of being caught in a cogwheel, trapped. It went on like that for several pages. I was irritated by the obviousness of her words. I felt cold and went to bed. My animals were around me, and I thought of the privileged quality of my life. I drifted into sleep. Then it hit. A slow rumble at first, followed by a sharp jolt and shaking. The bed quivered. Objects began to fall. The dogs barked madly and the cats hid under the sofa. The street lamps went dark and the sounds of collisions, broken glass, falling trees and tearing walls, screaming, yelling, sirens, car alarms, as I fought the rolling floor trying to get out of bed to reach the gas shut off!
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0: In its 10 years as a weekly national series from 1987 to 1998, New American Radio commissioned and distributed over 300 original works, conceptual new drama, associational documentary, language explorations, sonic meditations, environmental compositions, musical explorations, and works that pioneer new dimensions in acoustic space. Wave Farm is thrilled to partner with New American Radio to ensure these works remain available to listeners today and into the future. 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A special thanks to both Helen Thorington and Joanne Green for their generous support and collaboration in this partnership. Up next is The Logic of Waste by Francis Dyson. 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

0: Hey.
1: I mean, it's just that mass of people and the mass of rubbish is terrifying.

What you find is that the ladies of the home take as much care in disposing of the waste of preparing a meal as they do in the meal preparation. What they do is they divide up the garbage very clearly into seven categories, like newspapers, combustibles, non-combustibles, of course, glass bottles, aluminium and steel cans, a separate one for hazardous wastes and a separate one for bulky materials. And they've got the seven boxes. What happens is that they put them out, and the newspapers and bottles and cans are collected by a civil group, sell them to dealers, and they make the money. From the money, they've built the most fantastic play centre, school, recreational centre on the grounds of their housing estate. Anything that needs to go to, like, a rubbish dump and be dealt with goes to the Mashida Refuse Resources Recycling Centre, which is a bizarre name, but actually sort of suits, because it's not just a rubbish dump. It is a centre. The material comes in, and again, it's split, so they make sure there's no metals in any of the particular categories of bins where they have they dispose of things. That centre wastes nothing. The heat that is generated is turned into electricity, which in turn heats greenhouses, which handicapped people work in. They sell their plants and then the money comes back to them. They use the very dangerous fly ash, which is produced in any method of getting rid of rubbish. They mix with the cement and they turn up with harmless pellets. And that they put into the ground to make into a park or whatever in the future.

0: So it sounds like a fairly internal system when there's the housing estate and then there's the resource centre. Would it be difficult for them to reconcile this new social cohesion that they've developed through the disposal of their garbage and other social institutions such as gift giving, gift wrapping, packaging of goods, which is, I believe, quite endemic in Japan? Do you think that there's any sort of contradiction between, on the one hand, the development of a sort of garbage consciousness, which is really what it is, and in a sense almost a science of garbage, classifying it, categorising it, dividing it up, and on the other, this sort of ritual of excessive packaging, excessive gift wrapping, etc.?
1: Kind of weapons.
2: It's such an obvious thing to do. Why aren't we all doing it? I mean, we've had bottles and newspaper recycling in most suburbs for years. But if you look around your suburb, does everybody in the street do it religiously?
0: Mm. I think Australians see garbage all in one heap. Either it's a product or it's garbage. We see it as this collective mass. We don't see it as individual items. Obviously, the Japanese have quite a sophisticated system of looking at their garbage.

0: It was wrapped beautifully, absolutely beautifully. I took off the first layer. Then there was, I think, three or four layers of tissue underneath. Absolutely. Took that off. Then there was the box, which there was an outer box. Then there was the actual box, which was covered in cellophane. I took that off. I opened the box. Then there were these beautifully wrapped in two or three layers of wrapping. I took the paper off that. And then I put the whole lot, I mean, all the packaging, all the gift wrapping, in the bin. So it's as if there's this enormously elaborate procedure of packaging, which is very aesthetic. But in a split second, when you unwrap the gift, it becomes garbage. I wonder if this garbage consciousness has developed also out of this.
1: Well, that makes sense to me.
0: It does?
1: If you have an awareness of the packaging and the ceremony of unwrapping, you are at all times aware of every level in the putting together.
0: Yes.
1: So why should you not have that awareness of all the levels in the disposal? So therefore, to me, it's an easy leap of logic to go from putting it together to taking it apart.
0: In a sense, it's almost like a reversal. It's like a beginning to love your garbage.
1: You have to.
0: Yes.
1: That is the only way it would work. You respect it and you get a return, of course. I was just thinking about seven garbage cans in my kitchen. I mean, would you really bother? I guess you would if you had to. My attitude is pretty abominable. I don't respect the food. I don't respect what I'm doing.
0: I think that's the same for most people, and I think it comes from this very strange division between the
1: having
0: good and
1: it.
0: The bad.
1: Yeah. We don't differentiate, therefore, we just bundle it all together.

say the Japanese are very successful in eliminating their garbage, does that then mean that there's more room to create more garbage?

the idea of elimination of this kind of weapons have been already supported in the United States, in the Soviet Union, and in the outside world.

0: organization.
1: What was the initial response in the Soviet Union towards that proposal?
0: The
1: program of elimination.
0: Of elimination. Well, could be frank that not all, of course, Soviet citizens approved immediately these proposals.

0: The radical step was taken by the Soviet Union when we decided that each side should not simply reduce these kind of weapons, but should agree to total zero on these kind of weapons, eliminate them all. We proposed that all countries in the world should forgo nuclear arms.
1: Forgo in the sense of eliminate.
0: In a sense of eliminate.

0: These kind of weapons should be eliminated in the presence of American and Soviet inspectors.
1: This is the verification.
0: Yes, procedures. This is verification. Each side will have the right to conduct on-site inspections on each other's territories for 13 years.

Now, the question is how these missiles will be eliminated. The sides agreed that they will take parallelly few roads for elimination. That is, by explosive demolition, by burning, by launching these missiles, the carcass of the missile will be eliminated as well. So, according to the treaty, the front section of a missile will be crushed or flattened by a giant press. So, special presses have been constructed by both sides for that purpose.

0: not all equipment will be demolished, destroyed, you know. Some of the parts might be used for civil needs. On those parts are eliminated, which do not cause any serious problem to the environment, you know. So far as nuclear charges are concerned, they are dealt with differently. They may be used either in civil reactors or if it agrees, so they may be used for other purposes as well, you know. But I do not have the information on that.
1: I just could open one secret, you know.
0: What will be left after might be used for making agricultural tools, or they say discussing the children crabs. No, it's children tramps. The car. Prams.
2: Yes, of course.
0: So the babies' prams will be made out of the material which have been used, you know, for these missiles. Isn't it a surprising way of dealing with the missiles, with these dangerous weapons?

There have been media coverage both in the Soviet Union and in Western Europe, in the United States, of the acts of elimination of these kind of weapons. There have been celebration, and under the request of the United Nations, one of our sculptors is creating a special monument to these occasions. They will use parts of these missiles for creating a monument to the destruction of these weapons. And when these monuments are installed, I hope we'll have more and more to toast this event.

Unfortunately, I do not have figures how much will be either saved or wasted now, because enormous resources were used both by United States and the Soviet Union to build such powerful weapons. And of course, once you are eliminating them, so you are simply wasting those resources which were already spent.

0: And they consume everything inside.
1: This is the clear result of the process of elimination, of the process of the treaty.

Our friends were looking forward to tonight, anticipating a taste of that exuberance and sexuality which seems to inhabit even the thought of Spanish and Latin American dance.

Why, just the promise of people stamping and shouting together was, you know, exciting. Alien, of course, and a touch disturbing, but without doubt, there was something mysteriously enticing about the whole dangerous idea. And driving through the gentle, tree-lined streets of Canberra, moving closer to a foreign world, where who knows, even the garbage isn't sealed in plastic bags, but is picked over, reused and scattered, they could feel rising within them a secret desire to be loud and alive in the midst of death, perhaps, to celebrate with joy and passion and tragedy, to be unashamedly emphatic. Un cuadro de flamenco in the Kayleen High School Hall.

And here I diverge a little and talk about the idea of home. Home isn't necessarily some place that you love or hate particularly. I mean, it's a place that knows you, that you know that when you're there, it returns you to how you always are when you are there. And high school halls are homes for a lot of us, and, you know, my friends included. And so when they arrived, hopeful, excited, all a quiver, the Carnegie High School Hall with its raised end stage and the slapping seats and the hard-wearing floor, and invoking the ghosts of assemblies past, it cast its very familiar spell and began to steal away the very sense of danger and dirtiness, the dream that had drawn them there.

0: And then, as the Anglo-Celtic dancers from the Marjorie Francis School of Spanish and Latin American Dance appeared and disappeared behind a noisy curtain and tried to organise themselves in their recalcitrant cassette player, my friends found themselves asking, is that all? What about? But I thought... But no. No, they had it wrong. They weren't here to absorb the fire, the pain, the struggles and achievements of another culture, because that's not what a multicultural event in our almost perfect new capital could ever be. In their enthusiastic naivety, they got an ass about. They weren't here to take, but rather, with the artists, they were here to give to this predominantly Hispanic audience a taste, an understanding of what it is that makes Australia, and most particularly Canberra, exactly that.
1: To our Hispanic brothers and sisters who have made Australia home, see that we can do your dances too.
0: Without the passion. And our meticulous guitars, our careful steps, these quaint and foreign clothes, they are the measure of our understanding, and that is enough. For Australia is a modern country, and our future is not in embracing others. Neither the first Australians nor the most recent. It is in sharing with you how we are and what you will become. From the seed of that early disappointment emerges a pride in who they are and what Australia is.

0: and as they wound their way back home, the beauty of the Canberra night, its secure dark houses, peacefully and separately asleep, bore witness to their dignity, to this growing pride.
1: I mean, it's just that mass of people and the mass of rubbish.
0: And the garbage bins are sentinels, sealed from dogs and strangers on the street.
2: Some of the parts might be used for civil needs.
0: And speaking volumes of the path that lies ahead.
3: In a sense, it's almost like a reversal. It's like a beginning to love your garbage.
0: There is no need to rage into the night. But just go gentle, private, quiet.
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5: This is Tyler Maxson from the Wavefarm Radio Art Archive, and I'm introducing Einmal Rückumplung und Retour, or Once Feedback and Back, by Dieter Kovacic, better known by his stage moniker Dieb13. This self-reflexive radio piece intersperses feedback-generated composition by the artist with question-and-answer segments between the artist and a distorted computer-generated voice. Here, Kovacic considers the topic of feedback in broad strokes, ranging from the invention of the regenerative circuit in 1913 to his own family history. His grandfather had been an assistant for one of the Austrian inventors of radio, to feedback's use as a design principle by musicians such as Jimi Hendrix, to its role as a social dynamic. So here is Einmal Rückumplung und Retour, originally broadcast on ORF in 2005.
6: Guten Abend. 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
1: Ja, am 1. 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
0: Mir bleibt nur noch vielen Dank fürs Kommen zu sagen und mich zu verabschieden. 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
3: This is Wavefarm Radio Art Fellow Karen Werner. You're about to hear a 2016 radio art piece called Memories of Zara by Jeanette El Haouli and José Augusto Manes. Jeanette El Haouli is a fixture in the Brazilian radio art scene and beyond. She has produced radio art pieces for networks around the world, and for 15 years she produced the program New Music Radio for Thinking Ears at a radio station in Londrina, Brazil. Jeanette El Haouli has also worked for many years in Brazil as a professor and researcher in radio art. José Augusto Manes is a Brazilian electroacoustic composer, performer, sound designer, and professor. Their collaborative piece, Memories of Zara, is a radio play that revolves around a 1998 recording of Jeanette El Haouli's mother a month before she died. Her mother's name was Zara Jaja El Haouli. The artists write, quote, Zara was born in 1918 in Zal, between the mountains of Lebanon and the Bekaa Plateau. In 1948, at the age of 30, married and with three children, she left everything behind, bringing only the memories of her distant Lebanon, to which she never returned. In this piece, we hear a story that can be felt by all those who immigrated and still immigrate today. The soundscapes used in the work were imagined by the artists based on information obtained about the places of origin. The songs correspond to the repertoire of records they listen to in their daily lives, which together with the tuning of the Lebanese radio stations, remain the only sound links maintained with their homeland. End quote. Memories of Zara was broadcast on Radio MEC-FM in Rio and is 17 minutes long.

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1: In its 10 years as a weekly national series from 1987 to 1998, New American Radio commissioned and distributed over 300 original works. 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A special thanks to both Helen Thorington and Joanne Green for their generous support and collaboration in this partnership. Up next is Ménage à Trade by Guillermo Gomez Pina. 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
3: Estimados radio obedientes, this is your noticiero de fin de siglo, 1,000 megahertz above reality. At the top of the news tonight, ex-President Bush has been diagnosed with Down syndrome. Pinochet falls but leaves a triple shadow behind. Super Barrio replaces Boutros Ghali at the United Nations. The Dalai Lama relocates to El Salvador. The Eastern Bloc goes west for shopping. Gorbachev confesses he was just kidding.
4: Y ahora, damas y caballeros, la cumbia de NAFTA.

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2: Perdu dans le hall du congrès, riant et dansant au son du mariachi, jazz et de la musique canadienne country.
1: Coca-Cola drinks with our buddies from Kodak, American Express, and General Motors.
3: Entre piernas, apapachos en franglais, spanglish and gringo ñol.
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1: When did it all go wrong?
0: Now reporting from Washington, D.C. during the first trinational meeting following the NAFTA agreement. Gathered here are official representatives of the three countries. Let's go to the floor.
4: Gentlemen, I thought you were going to do what you said.
5: ¿Qué está diciendo?
4: But you haven't done nothing what you said.
6: Hable, por favor, en español, ¿okay?
5: Tenemos que entendernos.
4: Nada de... You said...
6: No, ya aprende a hablar español.
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4: ¡Chate,
6: esos pinches gringos!
4: ¡Órale,
6: cabrón!
7: ¡Ay! Please.
8: The following tape was leaked to the press by a member of the Mex-American Congress.
9: Well, Charlie, I have the trade agreement here in front of me, and I can't locate anything about the Zapatista question. There is a clause about the Guanajuato-Zapato question, and I'm wondering if this is related to the Chiapas-Zapata question, possibly so. Well, Charlie, our people here are very, very worried that there might be turmoil in our backyard, you know? So we want some clarification from you.
10: I got a macho camacho to take care of it.
9: Oh, Charlie, we'll all sleep better tonight.
11: Simultaneous translation. A North American Free Trade Agreement has been signed by Canada, the U.S., and Mexico. Soon, we will become the largest artificial economic community on the planet. In terms of geography and demographics, it will be much larger than the European community or the fashionable Pacific Rim. Sadly, from all the possible free trade agreements that could have been designed, the neoliberal version we have on the table is not exactly an enlightened one. It is based on the arrogant post-Cold War fallacy that the market will solve all our problems, avoiding the most basic social, labor, environmental, and cultural responsibilities that it carries within.
12: Amigoization, a process of happy Mexicanization.
13: Lesson number 4, advanced slang for NAFTA speakers. Hispanic terms and expressions such as barrio, bodega, fiesta, palante, qué pasa, gracias, and the commonly used chingada
7: could be combined with the English copy to give it an ethnic flavor without the non-Hispanic audience feeling excluded.
14: Acuérdense de ese pobre hígado.
15: ¿Cómo estarán?
14: ¿Cómo estarán esos pobres hígados?
15: Les pasa a patear.

0: Excuse me, are you Mexican?
1: I used to be.
0: But you look Mexican to me.
1: Oh, thank you. I wish I was more Mexican, you know, but I'm 100% Spanish. Sorry.
0: Well, but can you speak from Mexico?
1: Oh, of course. I mean, we both speak Spanish, right? What do you want to talk about?
0: NAFTA? ¿Qué opinas?
1: I love it. I love the non-fat agreement. I think it's just great. But I must say that, like, I'm really super Mexican most of the time, but I'm really mad at them right now because I think they're really ungrateful and they're misunderstanding the Americans, okay? I think that if Mexicans are going to go work over at the U.S., into the factories and sneak through the river and sneak on the fences, they should be really grateful that the Americans are being so nice as to move the factories to Mexico so that they don't have that long a commute.
2: Don't arrive late to the Grand Trinational Fiesta. 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

0: In addition to these high-tech appetites, consumers are looking for a whole shopping list of things to buy, from pantyhose to mayonnaise to vacation packages to the all-American chili pizza taco burger with old-fashioned nacho fries.
1: Dear Trans-American citizen, there's a continent of sophisticated consumers awakening to the sound of the clamoring of American products and services. Say goodbye to the days of economic isolationism, belligerent dictatorships, and angry minorities, and welcome in a new era of trade and prosperity!

0: Company initially proposed what is the grandfather of NAFTA, the GATT.
1: What are the real causes of this conflict that we are living in?
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5: 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La parodie politique, 60%. Le contenu sexuel, 35%. 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Nous pouvons subdiviser de nouveau la parodie politique en trois catégories. 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Nord-américaine, 55%. 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Le contenu sexuel en quatre catégories. Hétérosexuel, 65%. Bisexuel, 20%. Homosexuel, 15%. Indéfini, 5%.

0: Grünfink oder Grünling, Girlitz, Distelfink oder Stieglitz.
1: That brings salvation has appeared to all men. Yeah, the grace of God brings salvation. And it's for all, not just for a select group or one nationality, but it's for one ethnic group, but it's for all. And we're thankful we have the voice of radio that carries the message to many, many countries today, going all around the world and encircling the globe, telling about God's wonderful grace.
2: Mexico,
1: the grace of God brings us salvation, teaching us that denying ungodliness and worldly lust, we shall live soberly, righteously, and godly in this
2: Cambodia
1: present world, looking for that blessed hope and the glorious appearing of the Lord Jesus Christ
2: Nueva York,
1: and our Savior, who gave himself for us that he might redeem us from all iniquity and purify unto himself a peculiar people zealous of good works.
2: Nicaragua is Miami, your house is also mine, your language is mine as well. El sur en el norte se desangra, el norte se evapora por los siglos de los siglos. And suddenly, you're homeless.
3: Good evening, estimados radioobedientes. This is your noticiero de fin de siglo. 1,000 megahertz above reality. At the top of the news tonight, American artists demand gringos troika at home. Canada adopts Japanese as the only official language. Panama invades Washington in search of Oliver North. Saddam Hussein is seen naked with Margaret Thatcher in Saint-Tropez. His genitals were... Violeta Chamorro is also photographed naked at an S&M party. The only woman in an ocean of Sandinista studs. The Pope and the King of Spain prepare for the mother of all fiestas, the rediscovery and recolonization of the Americas, this time co-sponsored by CNN, Televisa, the Pentagon, and Discovery Productions. The Pope confesses he contracted AIDS during his 1992 trip to Brazil, in which AIDS has finally affected the immunological system of the mainstream. The Heritage Foundation censors this un-American broadcast. Multiculturalism becomes a nostalgic TV series. Tonight, the art world discovers a new ism. Meta, post, infra, beta, plus, etc., etc., etc., etc., etc., etc.
4: Miss Lucy， 哎呀，你陰公咯，你姗姗嚟遲咗，知唔知等到我頸都長，真係望到我腳都痹啊！哎呀，真係對唔住啦，文經理。冇想講。因為我爹哋啦。啊，你爹哋做咩啊？Mireille
3: Perron again, reporting from Canada. Did you know that there are 35 million Mexicans living in the United States, and that this number surpasses the total population of Canada, which is only 26 million? Did you know that the total population of Canada is roughly the same as the number of people now living in Mexico City, or the entire population of California? Listeners will also be fascinated to know that the number of elks grazing in the Banff National Park easily exceeds the number of Mexicans living in the entire Canadian Rocky Mountains. And that the number of Mexican intellectuals who speak French surpasses the number of Canadian politicians who speak French.

0: What's the question again?
1: Officer, I understand you often need to use your gun.
0: Well, yeah, of course I do.
1: But what do you use for target practice?
0: Cans.
1: Cans?
0: You know, like Mexicans and Puerto Ricans and Africans. You're not laughing.
2: Infect, oh Mexicanis, infect them. Gueros against the will of history, infect them. In fact, at this point in time, I have no other option but to be contagious. My loyal radio escuchas, it's me again, el virus mostachón. I'm everywhere, güerejos, in your food, your dreams, your garden, in the evening news and the morning coffee. I am here, there, to help you remember why.

0: Have you ever thought what your life would be like without Mexicans? No one to wash the dishes? No one to babysit your children? No one to pick your vegetarian food? No one to carry your luggage at the airport? No one to clean your Hilton hotel room? No one to boss around? No one. Don't you think you better be nice?
1: Hijo de tu recontra.
0: This message is brought to you by the Day Without a Mexican Foundation.
2: Simultaneous translation. Many burning questions remain unanswered. Given the endemic lack of political and economic symmetry between the three countries, will Mexico become a mega maquiladora nation, the largest Indian reservation of the U.S., or will it be treated as an equal by its bigger partners? Will the predatory Statue of Liberty devour the contemplative Virgin of Guadalupe, or are they merely going to dance a sweaty quebradita? Will Mexico become the toxic and cultural waste dump of its northern neighbors? Given the exponential increase of American trash and media culture in Mexico, what will happen to their indigenous traditions, social and cultural rituals, language and national psyche? Will the future generations become hyphenated Mexican-Americans, brown-skinned gringos, and canoches, or upside-down Chicanos? And what about us? Will we slowly become Chicanadians, Wasp-backs, Gringo-Trelawneys, and Anglo-Malans?

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4: 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La neta es que I need a job real bad. 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
7: This is Mireille Perron, reporting one last time from the Banff Centre in the beautiful Canadian Rocky Mountains. I would like to remind our listeners that while our program has had the pretension of being both critical and alternative, it has preserved the established order of NAFTA. The sponsorship for this program is American. The Canadians have provided technical assistance and the appearance of a neutral but critical consciousness. The manpower and cultural content is Mexican. This concludes our program. Thank you for listening. And here's hoping that all our NAFTA dreams come true.

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1: My name is Desiree Mwalimu Banks for Wave Farm Radio's Art Archive. Today, I'm introducing a work by avant-garde sound sculpturist Maria Chavez, who broadcasts live as a guest turntablist on June 5th, 2007, for Radio Ruido's Triangulation. Chavez opens with a series of combination tones that call to ear extraordinary space events. Tuning in is like dialing up the WOW radio signal detected by SETI on the 15th of August 1977 via Oklahoma's Big Ear radio telescope, or like decoding the audio from the Voyager Golden Records sent into space for extraterrestrial viewing by NASA in 1977. This recording is an improvisational buffet of divergent sound, including a bluesy excerpt from Jeff Beck's People Get Ready ballad, a German radio play circa 1918, and a traditional Mexican-American corrido, or tragedia. Chavez brings a tender gathering of folk memories to the edges of her legendary turntablist practices, or instructional audio by a veterinarian psychologist, unassuming whole notes, expositions on restlessness and sensuousness, no wave, 90s hip-hop, slow disco, and funk tunes are chipped away and broken down in an electronic loop of seeming anthropomorphic textures moving back and forth along an interdimensional galactic timeline, offering a hearty plate of exponential growth and decay. 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

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This is Tom Molyneux, Radio Ruido. Tonight we have special guest Maria Chavez. Right now we're listening to Pauline Oliver with Ellen Bob from 1967. 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